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3: I'm Ben Thomas with an AP News Minute. The U.S. military says it's begun strikes on Iran following the downing of an Army Apache helicopter off the coast of Oman. In Lebanon, Malik Harb reports Israeli airstrikes on the city of Tyr have killed at least 8 people.
4: Thousands of people fled the southern Lebanese city of Tyr today after the Israeli military issued a warning for residents to leave large parts of the city ahead of planned strikes. The warning sparked heavy traffic along the coastal highway as families quickly loaded cars, uncertain of where they would spend the night as they searched for safety away from the threatened areas. The warning for Tyr is one of the broadest issues for the city in recent months and comes as fears grow that the fighting could intensify even more. Israeli strikes and clashes between its army and Hezbollah have continued in southern Lebanon despite ongoing diplomatic efforts to stop the war.
3: The AP's Malik Harb reporting from Beirut, and I'm Ben Thomas.
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It's Journey. It's Keith Stevens. Welcome to the show. Look at that. You made it through Tuesday already. Halfway home, kind of, sort of. I'm trying to think optimistically here. Like, good times and chic.

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0: 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I am Keith Stevens. 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
5: Your Skynet overnight forecast calls for showers and thunderstorms likely. It'll gradually become partly cloudy with a low of 70 degrees. For Wednesday during the day, a chance of showers and thunderstorms. Before noon, we'll have gradually sunny skies with a high of 92 degrees, a heat index of 99. For Thursday, a chance of showers and a high 91 as well. For Skynet weather, I'm Max Crenshaw. 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
3: Hey, very delightful good evening to you, and welcome once again out to Petco Park in San Diego. Tonight, it's game two of this three-game series between the Reds and Padres. It's been a rough start to the road trip for the Reds. They've now dropped five in a row, including the first four on this trip. They try to reverse course today, though, and they send right-hander Chase Burns to the mound to do it. He's 7-1 with a 2.05 ERA, going up against former All-Star right-hander Lucas Giolito. He's making only his fifth start of the year for San Diego. First pitch comes your way shortly, but right now, here's Yid with tonight's pregame show.

0: Yid.
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1: The Reds attempt to snap their five-game losing streak tonight as they once again take on the Padres at Petco Park in San Diego. And thanks for joining us on the Cincinnati Reds pregame show. I'm Dave Armbruster. Will Benson has appeared in 48 games so far this season for the Reds, and although his overall numbers aren't great, Benson has done a good job off the bench for this team. As a pinch hitter, he's batting .364 with a double and a pair of home runs, including the ninth-inning pinch-hit home run last Tuesday against the Royals. Tommy Thrall had a chance to talk with Benson about the ups and downs of a baseball season.
0: This game, you can't avoid it. It's peaks and valleys. Everybody goes through it. How do you get through the tough stretches? What is your process to get through it when maybe you're struggling a little bit and going through it?
2: Stay grounded in your routine. Your routine cannot be shaken. That was one thing that I noticed I improved upon was wherever I was, however I was doing, my routine stayed relatively the same. So when I am weathering a storm or I'm just not feeling my best, it's becoming, you know, reunited with the simplicity of what I'm doing in my routine. And then from there, continue to stay in that mind frame of how, you know, what can I learn? What can I gain from this experience? And I think the best thing that you can do when you're going through it is just be super observant, because that's where the level of confidence and trust in yourself comes, where, like, this won't last. And the best thing that I can do in this moment is understand, why is this happening? And then I feel like that way you can minimize the stretches of it not feeling good and maybe elongate those stretches where you're going crazy.
0: One thing I know, guys, sometimes guys keep a journal. Other guys like to look at video. Like, do you ever go back and look and, like, hey, this is when I was going good. This is what it looked like. Do you do that? Like, do you try to do comparisons? Are you a video guy? Are you a journal guy? Like, does any of that stuff help?
2: Yeah, I'm both. So I reflect upon every game that I play. And then usually either before games, after games, there's really no rhyme or reason when I look at video. I like to look at video when I'm doing what I did well before games, just so I can visually see it. And then, yeah, times where, hey, it feels a little weird, a little bit off, I'll look at video to say, okay, this is where I was really at my best. This is where I really looked good. This is where I felt good. And when you combine those two, I think it gives you a pretty full picture of where you were in that point in time. And if you're off, how to maybe get back to that.
0: You've had to work for everything all along. I mean, you were a high draft pick and all that. And you know, you talk about or talk to guys that played against you coming up through the minor leagues. A lot of them will say you were the best player on the field. But at the major league level, you've still continued to have to

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9: The Cincinnati Reds pregame show rolls on now as we get you ready for the Reds and Padres. I'm Dave Armbruster. This series and the Reds road trip winds up tomorrow at 4:10. The Reds will fly home after the game. They have Thursday off before opening up a six-game homestand on Friday. In first, the Arizona Diamondbacks for three games, followed by three against the Mets beginning next Monday.
10: Time for the stat of the night.
11: There's something about playing shortstop that changes Matt McClain as a hitter. McClain is now batting .290 with a .677 slugging percentage this season when he's at the plate as the Reds shortstop. But that's not new for McClain. In 298 career plate appearances as a shortstop in the big leagues, Matt McClain is hitting .301 with an .891 OPS, which is the highest OPS by any player with at least 100 career plate appearances as a Reds shortstop. He has at least one hit in 49 of his 64 career starts as a shortstop, including in 20 of his last 23 starts there. This is quite a contrast from the struggles that McClain has had overall since his return from shoulder injury last year. Is he just more comfortable on the other side of the bag? Is it purely coincidental that he hits better while playing shortstop? It's hard to say, but it's nice to see the hits and power coming from Matt McClain's bat once again. I'm Joel Luckup.
9: Don't go away. Tommy sits down with Reds manager Terry Francona next. This is the Reds Radio Network.
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0: time now for the manager's comments. 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

0: at a stolen base later in the game. Is that something that you want to try to do now, is push the envelope just to maybe spark the offense and put a little pressure on the opposition when you're going through a tough time like this?
1: I still think you run when you think it makes sense. I think if you try to run when it doesn't make sense, you might catch a break sometime, but you're going against what you know is right. So we thought that really made sense to run there. And during the at-bat, I mean, my goodness sakes, Dunn had a great at-bat. He's foul balls off. You know, I mean, Arroyo's going back and forth. He finally misses one, and he falls over the plate. So it's like the worst case scenario.
0: Edwin's legs okay today?
1: He's young. He's going to be okay.
0: You look at this one today, and this is a struggling Padres offense. You've got Burns going. Are there ways you kind of attack these hitters to kind of keep some dangerous hitters down while they're struggling?
1: You make a good point. You don't ever want to. You want to keep an eye on the guys that have a track record that are maybe aren't where they are, because you've heard me say it a million times. Guys get to their level in a hurry, so we want to keep an eye on that. Keep them down till we get out of here. Let them catch up on somebody else.
0: That's Reds manager Terry Francona. It's game two of a 3-game series between the Reds and Padres coming up shortly. It's got more of the pregame show next on the Reds Radio Network.
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8: Here's tonight's pitching matchup for San Diego. It's right-hander Lucas Giolito. He is 2-1 with a 4.86 ERA. Right-hander Chase Burns goes to the mound for Cincinnati. He's 7-1, his ERA 2.05. 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

0: And the pitch by Burns is a little bit low, blocked in the dirt by Stevenson, and Machado will go nowhere. Wagner obviously came from a baseball family. His father coached him in high school, but his father also has a connection with the Reds, Andrew Abbott. Coming from the Virginia area, actually coached a little bit of Andrew growing up. Here's the 3-1. Swung on and foul straight back, and we've got a full count coming up with two outs.
1: As a left-handed pitcher, that's a pretty good coach to have when you're young.
0: You know, the most interesting thing about Billy Wagner is that he was really right-handed, and he kept breaking his right arm as a kid, so he taught himself how to pitch left-handed.
1: Worked out okay.
0: Three balls, two strikes, two outs. Swing and a foul at the plate. Wagner hanging in there. From the stretch, a long inning here for Chase Burns. Swung on, it's going to be a ground ball right to the shortstop, Matt McClain. Fields throws, and three out in the inning. But in the inning, the Padres were able to come through with a couple of runs. They tie this baby up, two apiece here at Petco Park. We go to the fourth. Back to Tommy with the play-by-play right after this on the Reds Radio Network.
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0: walk-off home run on opening day. The pitch is in the dirt. Three balls, two strikes on Fermin, the number nine hitter, or number eight hitter. He's the number nine hitter last night. Here's the 3-2 pitch again. Fermin sprays it foul high into the net above the first base Camberwell. Right-handed pitcher, right-handed batter. Burns back into his windup in the payoff. Fermin pulls it on a line right to Sal Stewart, who bends down and makes the waist-high catch off to his left. Inning over. It's a 1-2-3 fourth for Chase Burns. On to the fifth we go. 2-2, Reds and Padres on the Reds Radio Network.
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9: David Morgan is the new pitcher for the San Diego Padres. Lucas Giolito did indeed only last four innings. They'll bring in Morgan, a second-year major leaguer. 41 games last year for Morgan. This is game number 13, 2-0, with an earned run average a little bit north of 5.
0: Morgan goes to work now against Sal Stewart, leading off the Reds' fifth inning. First pitch on the way to Stewart, way off the inside corner. Boy, the Reds probably kicking themselves a little bit that they didn't do more damage against Giolito with the way that he struggled to find the strike zone today. Had to settle for just two runs against him. Morgan's 1-0 pitch, and Stewart in there for a called strike. But he's a veteran pitcher, Giolito. And he was able to make some pitches when he had to. Walked five over four innings. Morgan comes set. Now the 1-1 pitch. And Stewart takes off the inside corner. Started to offer at it, but didn't go.
9: Yeah, Giolito really an interesting case because here he broke into the scene as a major leaguer throwing 100 miles an hour. And now he's, you know, maybe on his last legs, but he's still in there throwing about 90.
0: Two balls, one strike on Stewart. The pitch to him off the inside corner. Still figuring out ways to get major league hitters out. I really admire guys that just find a way to continue to have success.
9: 100% agree. And I think that, you know, if they're good clubhouse citizens, they can be a real boost to the ball club.
0: Well, they can certainly help your pitching staff. 3-1. Morgan to the plate with a 3-1 pitch. Sal went after ball four on a high fastball but came up empty. So now the count fills up at three balls and two strikes.
9: Morgan's got a live arm. That ball came in at 96, had some ride on it.
0: Morgan comes set. Now here he is with a payoff pitch to Stewart. Swing and a miss.

0: called upon to pinch hit for Bryce Johnson, and he is promptly walked intentionally. So that loads the bases here with one out.
1: You know, we've talked to Terry Francona about this strategy of loading the bases. He hates to do it. Realizes it just puts the pitcher in a corner. Sometimes the strategy just demands it.
0: Freddie Fermin, the batter. Now you've got the catcher hitting. Corners tight, the pitch. Fermin takes high. Reds will take the double play up the middle. You still have a chance for a double play, even if it's into the corners, and they come home with it first. Burke comes set, and the left-hander is 1-0. Swing and a miss, a slider down. That'll even up the count at one ball and one strike. Fermin popped out to the first baseman, and he's also lined out to third. Burke the pause, and the 1-1. Down and away, two balls and a strike. Fermin bounces the bat across the plate. Burke pausing, throwing the 2-1, swinging a ground ball. Headed to first, Lowe comes home, out there, back to Lowe, double play! The Reds are able to get out of it. The 3-2-3 double play ends the Padres' threat in the sixth. We go to the seventh inning. Back to Chris. Still tied at two. Reds and Padres on the Reds Radio Network.
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1: The Reds and the Padres, we are tied at two here at Petco Park going into the top of the seventh inning. It'll be Sal Stewart, Nathaniel Lowe, and Spencer Steer, the three scheduled hitters for Terry Francona. Adrian Morjones, left-hander, still on the mound. Third pitcher of the night for Craig Stammen. Stewart settles in. Morjones, the left-hander, pitches out of the stretch. And coming to the plate, and a little breaking ball on the outside corner. That's a good pitch, strike one. Padre bullpen is one of the best in baseball, and Morjones misses down and in, and it's ball one, strike one.
0: Defensive change for San Diego. Jace Bowen stays in the game in right field. Bowen came on to pinch run for Andujar after Andujar came on to pinch hit and was intentionally walked last inning.
1: Morjones fires the fastball inside, and Sal Stewart wants that one reviewed.
8: Batter is challenging a ball strike.
1: I think Sal thought that was inside.
0: I think he was right.
1: Per usual.
0: Was.
1: I'll tell you.

0: Runner gets into scoring position here with two out in the seventh inning. A base hit here puts the Reds up by one. It's a 2-2 ball game. Big lead at second base for Myers, and a pitch inside, strike three, and Suarez wants it reviewed. Padres don't believe it. They're coming off the field.
1: Yeah, I think that was a pretty good pitch.
0: And indeed it was. The entire baseball catches the inside of the strike zone. And it's a strikeout, the third one of the night for Suarez. The Reds will leave him stranded out there. Myers was at second base, but unable to come around to score. Padres come to bat in a 2-2 ball game on the Reds Radio Network.
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0: Echo Park, where the Padres come to bat. Bottom of the order for Padres, and Sung Mun Song will take the first pitch from Brock Burke for a pitch right on the outside corner, strike one. A couple of defensive changes out there for the Reds. Spencer Steer goes from right field into first base. Sung pulls it back. He wanted to bunt, and he couldn't do it, and it's an 0-2 count. Taking over in center field is Dane Myers, and Blake Dunn moves into right. No balls and two strikes. The count now to the shortstop, Sung, and a breaking ball on the outside part of the plate, and they wanted to check at third base. They got it, but he did not go. Sung Mun Song, wide open stance, holds the bat straight up and down, and a breaking ball, swing and a miss, strike three. Let's pause for station ID up and down the Reds Radio Network.
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0: With one out, nobody on, a tie ball game here at Petco Park. Fernando Tatis Jr. steps in, and he takes a breaking ball on the outside corner for a strike. Tatis, good night. Had a base hit in the third inning, came around to score a run. He's also hit a double opposite field in the fifth. Swung on and popped it up right side. That'll drift foul. Reds trying to grab a victory here late in the ball game for themselves. There's a ground ball to the right side. Nobody home, and there is a base hit into right field for Fernando Tatis. They played Fernando Tatis way around the pole. They have the second baseman, Edwin Arroyo, very close to the second base bag, and Tatis just kind of laid it out there, a slow ground ball that found its way into right field.

0: to the Padres now for the middle of the order coming up with a runner on base, and that is the go-ahead run. Brock Burke checking out the runner at first base. There goes Tatis. Throw to second base is... Nah, they got him. It looked like the umpire was going to make a safe sign. He wrung up his right hand. There's no argument from Tatis. They'll check it, obviously, in the Padre video room. But what a strong throw by Tyler Stevenson, right on the money. And I can tell you that Tatis had a huge jump right there, and there's no question about it. They got him. So that runner erased, and there's two down of the inning.
1: That is a huge play in this game right now.
0: I thought he had that base standing up the way he got that big jump off of Burke. Swung on now by Jackson Merrill. He hits it high and deep, but it's playable. In right center field, the right fielder, Blake Dunn, will come over to make the catch. And that will be it. A three-batter inning for the Padres as Brock Burke works through it. We go to the eighth inning. It's all tied at two at Petco Park. Tommy back with the play-by-play right after this on the Reds Radio Network.
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0: Well, a new pitcher for the Padres as we go to the top of the eighth inning. It'll be a right-hander that we saw last night, Jason Adam. Had him an all-star back in, well, last year, 2025. And not overpowering, but he's got a variety of off-speed pitches that has earned him an earned run average around 1.5.
1: Well, the Reds are going to have to do it against some of the best arms in the game if they're going to win this one tonight. First pitch in there for a strike call to Matt McClain. The count is nothing and one. 7-8-9 for the Reds here in the eighth inning against Adam. Adam sets. And the right-hander turns loose, the 0-1, swing and a miss. Changeup fading down and in on Matt McClain, and he's behind 0-2.
0: If you're waiting for a fastball from Jason Adam, it might be a long wait. I mean, his first two pitches to McClain were slider changeup.
1: Adam sets out of the stretch all the time and throws. And it's another changeup down and in. This time, McClain does lay off. Caleb Ferguson has started throwing now in the Reds bullpen. The 1-2. Check swing foul. Back to the right out of play. One ball, two strikes on Matt McClain. A walk, stolen base, and a run scored. Got the Reds scoring start in the second. Since he is grounded back to the pitcher and struck out looking. Adam buries it in the dirt outside. A breaking ball fills up the count. Actually makes it even. Evens the count on McClain. Two balls and two.

0: Swinging a line drive floater over the first baseman, but foul down the right field line. Just over the head of Steer, leaping forward in foul ground, but he just did get out in front of it enough. Sheets is almost 100 points better against right-handed pitching than left-handed. But he's a .364 hitter this year with runners in scoring position. Here's Maul with a 2-2 pitch. Swing and a miss. He struck him out. Got him with a breaking ball down and away. And Sheets strikes out with the bases loaded right after Machado did the same. And Maul pitches out of the jam. And this game's headed to the 10th, tied at 2. It's the Reds and Padres from San Diego on the Reds Radio.
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0: Well, we go to the top of the 10th inning. It'll be a new pitcher out of the bullpen for Craig Stammen and the Padres, a very talented 22-year-old Bradley Rodriguez. The right-hander comes in, throws hard, and has a 2.08 earned run average. Steer, the ghost runner at second. Suarez at the plate. 2-2 tie, 10th inning. Rodriguez home to Suarez. First pitch, cut and a miss on a fastball sinking down and in. Nothing and one on Eugenio Suarez.
7: Well, not only does this guy throw hard, he's got a lot of movement on that fastball.
0: It just dives down and in. Kind of like the motion of a changeup, but at 97 miles an hour. Rodriguez, eyeball Steer. Now he's home, the 0-1. Swinging, it's a bullet fair! Past the third baseman, Machado, and down into the left field corner. Here comes Steer around third to score, and Suarez into second with a go-ahead RBI double. 3-2 Reds in the 10th.
7: That base hit looked exactly like the one that Manny Machado shot down the line. Except this time, Machado was actually playing near the line, trying to prevent a double.
0: That's how hard that ball was hit. Just a sinking bullet that dove down fair, just past the infield dirt beyond third. Don't you know that feels good for Suarez, who came into that at bat, 3 for his last 40. Now the Reds will send in a pinch runner at second base. Will Benson in to run for Suarez. Matt McClain to the plate. First baseman Sheets is tight. I guess he's expecting a bunt. I don't think McClain's going to. Well, he is bunting. Pulls the bat back and takes high. Count is 1-0. Terry Francona and the Reds understand the value of that additional run. You score two and all of a sudden you have a much better chance. One ball, no strikes. 1-0, swing and a miss. No sign of a bunt there.

0: High into the air, foul over by the Reds dugout, and it will end up back in the seats. The other part about that, too, you send in a speed upgrade at first base, is just maybe it gives you one more option to stay out of an out, stay away from an out. One ball, one strike. Right-hander Rodriguez home with the 1-1. Swinging a bullet, pulled foul, first base side. The Reds have been running a ton tonight. Marte is capable of stealing a base.
1: Yeah, and they're really not paying any attention to him. Rodriguez, the pitcher, hasn't even looked over.
0: Dunn wands the bat out over the plate. Rodriguez gets the sign. And here he comes with a 2-1 pitch. Swing and a miss. And a fastball up and away. Now the count is even 2-2. Boy, he has an electric arm. 99 miles an hour. Fourth. The 2-2 pitch. Swinging a chopper toward first. Backhanded by Sheets. And he'll step on the bag for the out. Three unassisted. The Reds do get a run. But they strand runners at second and third. It's now 3-2 as we go to the bottom of the 10th inning in San Diego on the Reds Radio Network.
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1: A Rovers Mustard pitching change as we go to the bottom of the 10th inning. It'll be TJ Antone coming out of the bullpen. He is pitcher number six for Terry Francona tonight. The big right-hander making his 14th appearance since coming up out of Louisville and recovering from his third Tommy John surgery. Rovers Mustard puts some mustard on it.
0: Well, the Reds have a one-run lead. Antone sets, looks at the runner at second, cheats the pitch. Down and away, ball one. Kevin Sheets is the ghost runner for San Diego. Ty France is at the plate. The Reds intentionally walked him when he hit in the eighth as a pinch hitter. Antone misses with a cutter down and away, and it's 2-0. Antone staring in to get the sign. Ready at the belt, hands out away from his body, and the 2-0 pitch swung on, and boy, did France put a good swing on that fastball and fouled it straight back. 2-1. Right-hander against right-hander, Taylor next, and then Jace Bowen.
1: You know, Antone doesn't throw nearly as hard this time around as he did previously before his Tommy John surgeries, but he's got a little movement on that fastball.

0: out 15. First pitch, low and outside. That is the pitchers. Now 13 strikeouts with that strikeout of Bowen. Reds pitchers have struck out 13, Padres pitchers 15. Freddie Fermin at the plate. Runner at second, two outs, 10th inning, and Antone throws. Strike call to the inside corner. The count is even now. One ball and one strike. Almost a quarter past one back in Cincinnati. How we doing? One ball, one strike. Antone's pitch, a little bit low and outside. And it's a two ball, one strike count.
1: Be a nice way to celebrate last call with a win.
0: Here's Antone's 2-1 pitch. Swung on and it's hit well. Deep left field. Fermin drives it back to Blade. On the track, he's got it. Fermin flirting with a home run in his fourth straight game, but left it just short, and Blade runs it down. Well, they say the ball doesn't carry deeper into the night here in San Diego. Maybe at 6:40 it's gone. Here at 10:15, it's on the track for a flyout to end the Padres' 10th. Tied at 3 as we go to the 11th in San Diego on the Reds Radio.
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11: Well, a new pitcher out of the bullpen for the Padres will be a left-hander. A very accomplished Japanese closer. Yuki Matsui comes on.
0: Blake Dunn is the Reds' runner at second base. J.J. Blade at the plate. First pitch in for strike from Matsui. Nothing and one.
11: Matsui is only 5'8", 165 pounds, but
0: Blade challenged the pitch. It was called a strike, and it is a strike. So the Reds will lose their challenge.
11: He's been, over the course of his career in Japan, one of the most accomplished closers ever.
0: Matsui sets. And the 0-1 pitch. Just off the outside corner. One ball, one strike on J.J. Blade, who is 1-for-5 tonight. Matsui looks back at second. And here he comes with a 1-1. Swung on, it's hit in the air, deep toward the right field corner. On the run, the right fielder Bowen near the line, he'll make the catch. Dunn will tag up at second, he'll easily make it to third. And Blade advances the runner. So He sent that one pretty deep into the right field corner, but as you get later at night,

0: So the Reds get two on the Sal Stewart two-run home run. And we head to the bottom of the 11th inning. Reds trying to hold on, leading the Padres 5-3 in San Diego on the Reds Radio Network.
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2: Nothing goes with baseball like a hot dog. 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
6: Well, it is lonely down there in the Reds' bullpen because Terry Francona has just about used every one of his relievers that started the game down there. They are now down to pitcher number 7 in the ball game. It'll be Zach Maxwell, Big Sugar, coming in for game number 6. He's a strikeout artist, but he also has some control issues. And he's got a 2-run lead with which to work. Wolver's mustard. Put some mustard on it, Zach.
0: Freddie Fermin's the runner at second. The batter is Sungmoon Song. Left-handed hitting shortstop. First pitch to Song. Fastball in there for a called strike at 99. Nothing and one on Song. It's Song, Tatis Jr., and Jackson Merrill. Maxwell, the pause, the belt. After a look at second, he deals, and it's a fastball in there for a strike called. 99 again. Check swing.
6: I imagine the scouting report on Maxwell has been passed all around the Padre dugout, and they're thinking, all right, this guy's got no control. But all of a sudden now, if he finds a strike zone, they're more apt to just maybe not swing.
0: Maxwell's 0-2, swinging a foul back. Breaking ball. One ball and two strikes. Lundy Peralta, the former Red, is throwing now in the Padre bullpen. The Reds have two left in their pen. Probably only one's available. The 0-2 pitch swung on, lifted in the air. Right field and shallow. Out goes the second baseman. It'll actually stay on the infield dirt. And Spencer Steer at first will make the catch on the back edge of the dirt for the first out of the 11th. One down. Let's pause for station identification on the Reds Radio Network.
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0: Maxwell's first pitch to Tatis. He shows bunt. Pulls the bat back and takes a cutter down and away for ball one. Tatis has 4 hits tonight. He's 4 for 5. And he was showing bunt on the first pitch. He's also been their hottest hitter. Scored a run back in the third. 1-0. Right back up the middle, but there's the second baseman, Arroyo, near the bag. Duanita field it and throws to first in time to get the out. Actually, Maxwell did a really nice job to pull his glove back after initially bending down to try to make the play to let it go. Smart decision. Now two down. Fermin does move up to third base, but with two away, here's Merrill representing the tying run. You just try to keep the tying run at the plate. Maxwell fires, and it's in there for a called strike on a first pitch fastball, and the count is 0-1.
6: He is throwing strikes, and this is what the Reds have been waiting for.
0: He has been filling up the zone. Maxwell

0: Fires it home. Way low and inside. His eighth pitch. That one at 101, and it was only his second pitch out of the zone. Maxwell ready. His 1-1. Swung on in the air. Center field. Playable. Dane Myers is there and under it, and he's got it. That's it. Reds win it 5-3, and Sal Stewart, the hero, with his two-run go-ahead home run in the 11th inning. First save of Zach Maxwell's career caps a 5-3 losing streak breaking win for the Reds. Once again, final score 5-3, Reds over the Padres in 11, and we're back to wrap it up right after this on the Reds Radio Network.
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0: Well, the losing streak is in the rearview mirror now. The Reds snap their five-game skid with a thrilling 5-3 win over the Padres tonight in San Diego. For the Reds, five runs on eight hits with no errors, and the Reds left 14 men on base. The Padres, three runs on 12 hits with one error. They stranded 13. Winning pitcher in this game is T.J. Antone. He's 1-0. Losing pitcher is Matsui. Yuki Matsui falls to 0-1, and Zach Maxwell gets his first save of his major league career. It wasn't exactly a swift one. It was played in 3 hours and 48 minutes. There's a big crowd on hand, 40,469 looking on tonight in San Diego. Sal Stewart, the hero, he provides the Reds with a two-run home run to straightaway center field to win it. Now the Reds are in a position to get a series win. Reds will have Brady Singer on the mound in the series wrap-up tomorrow. It's the rubber match. Singer's 2-6 with a 5.89 ERA. Right-hander Michael King goes to the mound for San Diego, 4-5. With a 3.41 earned run average. 4:10 first pitch, airtime 3:40 across the Reds radio network. That's all we've got for you for tonight. Thanks for listening. Stick around. Yid's got more coming up on the Reds postgame show next. For Chris Welsh, our on-site engineer Bill Lippis, our studio producer back in our network headquarters, Drew Westerheide. I'm Tommy Thrall saying good night from San Diego. We'll talk to you again, I guess, in a few hours here at Petco Park on the Reds radio network. Good night.
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8: Sal Stewart hit a two-run homer in the top of the 11th inning as the Reds beat the Padres tonight 5-3 to end their five-game losing streak. And this is the Cincinnati Children's Postgame Show. I'm Dave Armbruster. This game was tied at 2 after 9 innings. Eugenio Suarez doubled home the Reds' third run in the top of the 10th, but the Padres tied things up in the bottom of the 10th. That set up what happened in the 11th. Chase Burns started for Cincinnati tonight. He had another good outing. He allowed just 2 runs over 5 and a third innings and left the game with a tie score. TJ Antone gave up the run in the bottom of the 10th for the Reds, but he gets the win, and Zach Maxwell came on. He picked up the save. Coming up, we will check scores around Major League Baseball. Everything, surprise, surprise, is a final. Highlights from this game, of course, but up first, we'll check back in with Tommy and Chris. 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
7: You're listening to the Cincinnati Children's Post Game Show. I'm Dave Armbruster. Reds knock off the Padres tonight in 11 innings, 5-3, the final score. And let's get final thoughts on the game from Tommy Thrall and Chris Welsh.
8: Thanks, Yid. Well, Chris, tell you what, great win today for the Reds. There were some key pitching performances in this game. We can get to Sal's home run in a minute. But that doesn't matter if you don't pitch out of a couple of big-time jams. And it goes back to the sixth inning when Chase Burns left a couple of men on and the Reds went to the bullpen for the first time and Brock Burke got out of that jam with the double play. That wasn't the only one, but that was the first, and they also ended up getting out of a bases loaded jam later on too.
9: Yeah, you can even go back to the very beginning of the ball game in the third inning when Chase Burns gave up two runs in the third, and he gave up, after one out, gave up three base hits in a row. It could have really unraveled right there. So, you know, it kind of starts in my mind with 5 1/3 by Burns, and then 5 2/3 of one-run baseball, unearned run base, zero earned run baseball by the bullpen. And it's such a relief for that bullpen as a group to be able to come together like that and be able to provide what Terry Francona has needed for a long time, one after another after another. When everybody shares in it, it's a good feeling.
8: Sam Maul came in, ends up with the bases loaded in the ninth inning, got back-to-back strikeouts to keep it tight. I mean, it was just a really, really gutsy bullpen performance, like you said, in a stretch where they've been struggling mightily.
9: I really think that strikeout of Manny Machado by Sam Maul was one something special. Machado got fed a steady diet of slow breaking balls. All of a sudden, Sam Maul just slips that fastball by him. Everybody in the ballpark thought that Machado was going to win the ball game. And Sam Maul had other thoughts about that.
8: Sal Stewart with some serious poise when the Reds needed him, driving one out of here. And at the time of night where the ball just doesn't fly as well here.
9: Yeah, we saw a lot of balls that were hitting really well that just died at the warning track. And, you know, he got a splitter, so it really wasn't like he turned around a fastball that had already provided some power. He had to supply his own strength on that, hit it right out of a big man's part of the ballpark. Manny Machado probably winked at him as he went by. Sal Stewart gave him a wink as well. I'll tell you what, it is good to see this ball club back on the winning part of the scoreboard.
8: A feel-good victory for the Red Legs certainly tonight. Final score, 5-3 in San Diego. Yid?
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1: Brett's knock off the Padres tonight in 11 innings, 5-3 the final score. You're listening to the Cincinnati Children's Postgame Show. 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We start in American League Cities, where the Mariners knocked off the Orioles tonight, 6-5 the final score. Randy Arozarena put Seattle in front in the top of the 10th.
2: Fly ball driven deep. It spins O'Neill around, and it's gone! It's gone! It's a home run to lead off the 10th inning! A two-run homer from Randy Arozarena, and the Mariners take the lead right back in Baltimore.
1: And that's the call on Mariners TV. They are now 36-32, and they have a three-game lead in the AL West. The Rays over the Red Sox tonight, 4-3 the final score. Former Red Nick Martinez improves to 6-2 on the season after seven innings of three-run baseball. Tigers over the Twins, 10-4. The Yankees beat the Guardians 3-2 in Cleveland. J.S. Chisholm put New York in front in the eighth inning.
3: Change it up. You know, baseball players, crazy superstitious dudes. It's got to be the bat.
2: Oh, it's Judge's bat. Jazz. And Jazz drives that in the air. Deep down the right field line. That is gone! Jazz Chisholm Jr. once again with Aaron Judge's lumber gives the Yankees the lead.
1: And that's the call on Yankees TV. Blue Jays over the Phillies tonight, 3-2. A Philly wild pitch in the bottom of the ninth brought home the tying run, and then Braden Valenzuela won the game for Toronto.
4: Hit on a line, down in left center field, into score Marshall, and the Blue Jays have walked it off. The rookie, Valenzuela's the hero. Toronto comes back in the bottom of the ninth to win it 3-2.
1: And that's the call on Blue Jays Radio. The Royals over the Rangers tonight 5-3 in Chicago on the south side. The White Sox beat the Braves in 10 innings 6-5. What a major league debut for Braden Montgomery. He singled home a run in the fourth, and then he did this in the 10th.
5: For his most crucial at bat of his first game. Sends it in the air to left. It is back near the wall. It is over the wall for a game-winning home run. How about that? Talk about drama. Talk about theater.
6: What a ball game. And what a major league debut for Montgomery. Braden Montgomery, remember the name. This guy can play.
1: And that's the call on White Sox TV. He becomes just the fifth player ever with a walk-off home run in his debut. And the White Sox, by the way, they trail the Cleveland Guardians now by just a half game in the AL Central. Angels beat the Astros tonight 10-1, and the A's beat the Brewers 7-5. That game was played in Las Vegas, where the A's will be here in a couple years. They were playing at the Triple-A Stadium. That 7-5 game, they hit 12 runs tonight, 18 hits, 6 home runs. Combined that with last night, and they 41 runs scored into two games, 52 hits, 17 home runs, and it'll be like Colorado. You won't be able to get a free agent pitcher to go to Vegas if that ball's going to fly out of that stadium like that. That's what's happening in American League Cities. Back with scores from National League Cities next on the Reds Radio Network.
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0: When in Rome, in the promise, and thanks for having us on. Well, the older we get, the more we turn into our fathers. A survey asked people about how much of their fathers they see in themselves. And as it turns out, the average participant says they really start feeling like their dad at around the age of 37. In fact, 68% of men admit with each passing year, they feel more and more like dear old dad. I totally agree with that.
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4: Your Skynet forecast for today will have a chance of showers or thunderstorms. Those will all

0: be possible in the early afternoon. It'll be mostly cloudy with a high of 83 degrees. For tonight, a chance of showers and thunderstorms overnight, mostly cloudy overnight with a low of 70. For Wednesday, partly sunny with a high near 91 degrees, heat index of 101. For Skynet weather, I'm Bert Richardson. Classic Hits 96.7.
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Billy Preston, will it go round in circles? And I'm glad to have you here. I'm Chris Kellogg. 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I like to just hang out near a body of water. 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Parents pass on their love for nature to their kids.

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6: Your Skynet forecast for today will have a chance of showers or thunderstorms. Those will all be possible in the early afternoon. It'll be mostly cloudy with a high of 83 degrees. For tonight, a chance of showers and thunderstorms overnight, mostly cloudy overnight with a low of 70. For Wednesday, partly sunny with a high near 91 degrees, heat index of 101. For Skynet weather, I'm Bert Richardson, Classic Hits 96.7.
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0: Great song from The Knack and My Sharona. And I'm Chris Kellogg. 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

0: Frankie Goes to Hollywood and Relax, and thanks for being here. Did you say I love you to your pet before you left for work? Well, it may sound crazy, but a recent survey found that 63% of pet owners say I love you at least once a day to their animal companions. 78% of them talk to them in a special little voice, and 83% call themselves their pet's mom or dad. Yeah, my wife and I totally do that in our house too with our dog Molly.
1: I want the greatest hits.
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3: The U.S. Treasury quietly released its official financial report for 2025. It appears by its own numbers, the U.S. government seems insolvent. It's reported that the Treasury shows about $6 trillion in assets and over $47 trillion in liabilities. Add it all up, and it looks like the U.S. owes more than $130 trillion it doesn't have. If that were a family, they'd earn $52,000 a year, spend

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1: Your Skynet forecast for today will have a chance of showers or thunderstorms. Those will all be possible in the early afternoon. It'll be mostly cloudy with a high of 83 degrees. For tonight, a chance of showers and thunderstorms overnight, mostly cloudy overnight with a low of 70. For Wednesday, partly sunny with a high near 91 degrees, heat index of 101. For Skynet weather, I'm Bert Richardson. Classic Hits 96.7.
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7: It is hump day. Good morning to you on this Wednesday, June 10th. Double digits into June, and it's going to be a great day today. It's going to be a hot, hot, hot one today. 71 degrees already out there. Yeah, it is National Black Cow Day, and I'm not talking about the cows that roam the field. No, it's the drink, also known as a root beer float. That's right. The beverage made with root beer and vanilla ice cream was called a black cow. So moving along with us as we learn the brief history of the black cow, and hopefully you'll enjoy one in the process. Frank J. Wisner of Cripple Creek, Colorado, received credit for inventing the black cow in August 1893. Wisner was the owner of Cripple Creek Cow Mountain Gold Mining Company. Say that five times fast. And the story goes that one night he found himself staring out the window thinking about the line of soda waters that he was producing for the citizens of Cripple Creek. Suddenly an idea struck him. While looking out the window, he noticed the full moon was shining on the snow-capped cow mountain. It reminded him of a scoop of vanilla ice cream. He hurried back inside to his bar and added a spoonful of the creamy vanilla ice cream to the children's favorite flavor of soda, Myers Avenue Red Root Beer. When he tasted it, he knew he had a hit. Wisner named the new creation Black Cow Mountain, but the local children shortened it to the name Black Cow. There you go. The best way to celebrate Black Cow Day, well, sit down at a local soda shop or an ice cream parlor or an ice cream shop and get yourself a root beer float. There you go. So it's Black Cow Day. It is also what would go great with Black Cow. Frosted. Cookie Day. Today is June 10th on national calendar, and it's throwing a sweet celebration for the National Frosted Cookie Days. And you know those little animal crackers that are frosted? That's what we're talking about. Not just the cookies, but the frosted cookies. And those are like the great ones. So the iconic frosted animal cookie is enjoyed by playful, imaginative families all over the country. National Frosted Cookie encourages everyone to enjoy the frosted animal cookies that spark the joy and creativities for families. My question is still, do you eat the tail or the head first? Hey, it is going to be a great day today. You know what we're going to start off with? We are going to start off with a giveaway to the Toledo Zoo. It's going to be a fun day today. It's hump day, so why not do some fun things? 888-407-HITS, 888-407-4487, and we'll give you a family four pass of tickets. They could be yours.
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6: Your Skynet forecast for today will have a chance.

0: of showers or thunderstorms. Those will all be possible in the early afternoon. It'll be mostly cloudy with a high of 83 degrees. For tonight, a chance of showers and thunderstorms overnight, mostly cloudy overnight with a low of 70. For Wednesday, partly sunny with a high near 91 degrees, heat index of 101. For Skynet weather, I'm Bert Richardson. Classic Hits 96.7.
1: It is currently 71 degrees. It's now time for your news. It's brought to you this hour by the Hancock County Veterans Services Office, serving those who serve. Don't forget Community Vet Fest coming up this Saturday. And our news with Lance. Good morning.
2: Good morning, Dawn, as we take our first look at news for this Wednesday morning. Walk-in vaccine clinics will be held in Siphon and Fostoria the next few months, according to a release from the Seneca County General Health District. Back-to-school, childhood, and adult vaccines will be available at various clinics over the next few months. Walk-in clinics will be held at the Health District's Tiffin location on June 11th, 18th, 23rd, and 25th from 10:30 a.m. to 3:30 p.m. Walk-in clinics will be in Fostoria at 801 Kirk Street on July 21st, August 18th, and September 15th from 9 a.m. to 2 p.m. Bring your photo ID and insurance card. Vaccines are also available by appointment by calling 419-447-3691, extension 6333. A new historical marker is in downtown Findlay. An Ohio historical marker can be found in front of the Hancock County Courthouse. Journalist David Ross Locke wrote the NASBY letters in downtown Findlay in April of 1861. This work quickly spread across the country. Abraham Lincoln was a big reader of the letters. The project was completed after 2 years through the Heminger Fund. And the Flag City Sluggers had an exciting finish last night. They opened up a three-game homestand against the Muskegon Clippers in Findlay. The Sluggers opened strong with four runs in the first two innings, but the Clippers gained some momentum, scoring eight runs through the first four innings. Sluggers were down 10-8 heading into the ninth inning. Will Barnes had an RBI double to keep the game going. Fostoria grad Trenton Smith came through with an RBI single to tie the game. Clippers were set down 1-2-3 in the 10th. Ty O'Brien led off the 10th with a single. Braden Sprague laid down what was supposed to be a sack bunt that ended up past first base. O'Brien came around to score after a passed ball to give the Suggers an 11-10 win last night. Suggers are back in action against the Clippers tonight and Thursday at the Marathon Diamonds in Findlay. We are Track of the News on Classic Hits 96.7. I'm Lance Morris.
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1: And it's going to be a rocking great time. 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
4: Good afternoon. This is Paul Keels. News from professional football today. According to reports, the Cincinnati Bengals have restructured the contract of quarterback Joe Burrow. This is a move that, according to the reports, will create $10 million in salary cap space for the Bengals, who also today announced the signing of their second-round draft pick, defensive end Cassius Howell from Texas A&M. He also spent time previous to that at Bowling Green. With this signing, the Bengals have now signed all seven of their draft picks from the recent draft. Earlier today, it was announced that Cleveland Browns guard Joe Bitonio is retiring, ending his 12-year career. A five-time Pro Bowler, Bitonio has played his entire career with the Browns. On the baseball schedule tonight, Cleveland Guardians with a second of their series at home of the New York Yankees. Garrett Cole to pitch for the Yankees, Slade Ciccone for the Guardians. Cleveland has lost two in a row and has a game-and-a-half lead atop the American League Central Division, while the Yankees remain tied for first place in the American League East. The Cincinnati Reds play the second of their series in San Diego with the Padres tonight. Chase Burns on the hill for the Reds, who are trying to break a five-game losing streak. Lucas Giolito will be on the mound for San Diego. NHL Stanley Cup Finals resume tonight. Las Vegas hosting Carolina in Game 4. The Golden Knights have a 2-1 lead over the Hurricanes. After making goalie changes in Game 3, Carolina coach Rod Brind'Amour is keeping quiet on whether Frederick Anderson or Brandon Bussey will be a net for the Hurricanes tonight. NBA Finals resume tomorrow in New York, where the Knicks will host San Antonio. Knicks have a 2-1 lead. This is

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2: 1-0. That one's hit out towards right center field. That's going to drop in for extra bases. Shoemaker in around first, head for second. Lions will walk in and score. That'll be an RBI double for A.J. Shoemaker.
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That is Dire Straits, Walk of Life, and Classic Hits 96.7. 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Italian coffee giant Lavazza is taking aim at a single-serve coffee market with a new pod-free brewing system called Tabli. Instead of plastic or aluminum capsules, the machine used compressed

0: coffee tablets made entirely of ground coffee. The system took 5 years and more than 15 patents to develop and comes with its own proprietary machine. Lavazza says it's not trying to dethrone giants like Keurig or Nespresso, but hopes to attract eco-conscious coffee drinkers looking for a premium option. The company sees the U.S. as a major growth market and is betting sustainability will help it stand out in an increasingly crowded coffee battlefield. Well, there you go. The battle of the coffees. I'm just battling to stay awake. Hey, congratulations going out to Jerry Murphy for winning the family four-pack of tickets to the Toledo Zoo. You will have a blast, I'm sure.
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0: 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Next hour, we'll be talking about men's depression with the Fletcher Valley Health System, June's Men Health Month. 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It's brought to you by Ryan Eskin, DMD. If you're looking for an amazing dentist, yeah, check them out at 419-435-6700.
1: Your Skynet forecast for today will have a chance of showers or thunderstorms. Those will all be possible in the early afternoon. It'll be mostly cloudy with a high of 83 degrees. For tonight, a chance of showers and thunderstorms overnight, mostly cloudy overnight with a low of 70. For Wednesday, partly sunny with a high near 91 degrees, heat index of 101. For Skynet weather, I'm Bert Richardson, Classic Hits 96.7.

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2: 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These are the stories you're working on for our next newscast coming in about 25 minutes. A legendary Finley coach has passed away. A new historical marker is in downtown Finley. And new homes will be dedicated in Finley next week. We'll talk about all that and more coming up. But now it's time to take a look at what's going on throughout the state of Ohio with the Ohio News Network.
3: This is ONN. I'm Jay Fox on the Ohio News Network. In Southwest Ohio, one judge in Cincinnati is speaking out about why the man who shot a woman at the Skyline Chili restaurant was still on the streets. ONN's Jared Allen explains.
4: The accused attacker at the Skyline Chili stabbing was already wanted by police the day they say he charged at Alyssa Hill, where she worked. Court records discovered by the Cincinnati Inquirer indicate Rick Wright left his court-ordered addiction program and stopped checking in with his probation officer. Judge Samantha Silverstein says judges are not kept in the loop about probation, and she calls that a hole in the system.
3: There's new information regarding the fatal officer-involved shooting of a man at a Northwest Ohio hospital. Jack Crum of ONN affiliate WTOL-TV in Toledo has more.
5: The Lucas County coroner confirmed the identity of the man to be 35-year-old Christian Strasberg. Oregon police responded to St. Charles Hospital around 5 p.m. Saturday. This came after reports of an active shooter in the parking lot. When they arrived on scene, they found Strasberg shot and killed following an encounter with a Mercy Health Police Department officer. Officials with Ohio BCI were on scene and are now investigating the incident at request of Oregon police.
3: In Southeast Ohio, the Washington County Sheriff's Office is warning citizens about a local phone charity donation scam. They say never give donations by phone without verifying the charity. For the Ohio News Network, I'm Jay Fox.
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0: Carey with Fantasy on Classic Hits 96.7. Hey, did you know that Cedarwood's deep earthy aroma does more than just smell good? So if you're by a cedar tree, lean into it. Yeah, it kind of stabilizes you. When you lean in close and breathe in that warm, resin-rich scent, your brain starts releasing grounding alpha and theta waves, the same ones linked to calm focus and steady decision making. There's something ancient about it too. So cedar naturally emits photosides, and these microscopic plant compounds forests use to they protect themselves. So when you inhale them, your nervous system responds by lowering tension, slowing your heart rate, and cleaning out a mental static. Yeah, sounds good. Within a minute or two, your thoughts seem less scattered, your mood evens out, and your brain shifts into that sweet spot where you can think clearly without overthinking. It's like nature's version of a reset button. So lean in, breathe deep, and let the cedar do the grounding for you. We'll have to see if that's true. When we come back, we're talking mental health with Blanche Ravelli Health System. They are a sponsor of June's Men's Mental Health Month.
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7: This is the time in the morning where we usually do our Marathon Center for the Performing Arts Community Calendar, and we do have something special for you, but we also are going to be taking a look at men's health. This is June, and this is Blanchard Valley Health System Men's Health Month, where we focus on issues that men have, whether it's sleeping or eating or mental health, and that's what we're going to be talking about today with Dr. Navneet Petty.

0: you know, whether it has been implicit or explicit, that, you know, you brave it up, you don't talk about it, you learn on the go and figure it out yourself. Now, those are the traditional roles and those were the traditional expectations. But the issue is we are living in the most technologically advanced era of human mankind. And the ongoing standards don't meet those traditional roles. You know, social milestones have shifted. Now, but in the back of your mind, there is this traditional role that was set years and years ago. So there's this cognitive dissonance between what is the expectation, what I should be doing. You know, there is a lot more that has changed over years. Women are more vocal. They are more expressive. In men, one, they're already under, you know, they're underreporting the symptoms. And then providers like us may also have a bias because men present differently. They may present with, you may see risk-taking behaviors, you may see substance use, you may see loss of interest, and that is coming out as lack of relationships in their life. So we may have that blind spot that, you know, oh, this is substance use, this is something else, versus it is underreporting, and then they are just acting out in some ways or the other. And we are also very busy, so that doesn't help.
1: Yeah, you said that men's mental health is actually getting worse. Why is that?
0: Yeah, again, you know, it's because we are getting busy and busy and busy. There is, you know, years ago when I was in school, you know, it used to be one of my favorite poets. He wrote a few lines, which I'm going to quote here. "What is life if full of care? There's no time to stand and stare." So that definitely is playing a role. I have families where I see their calendar is not empty, 7 days a week, 24/7 times. So the calendar is so busy, there's no self-compassion, and we don't have time to stand and stare. So that is one of the reasons, in addition to underreporting. There's still an implicit bias, there's still a lot of stigma, and it's hard to talk about it because that's what the household they grew up in. So I think it's very imperative to change that notion and to change that idea that, you know, you're coming out, you may be considered as a weak person, you're expressing this, but then it's like a volcano that erupts because it's been building over and over and over for years, and suddenly what you see at the tip of the iceberg is anger, irritability, and then it's sometimes hard to take steps backwards.
1: So how do you change that? How do you get that person to realize that it might not be the drinking problem. It might not be your anger. It might not be something else that's the underlying effect, mm-hmm. that it's actually some type of mental health instability.
0: Mm-hmm. Yeah, you know, when I see patients in my office, this is how I start with them. I like to know my patient as a person. What kind of household did they grow up in? What is that matters to them? I try to bring that out first, and then you get to the bottom of it, that, you know, is it something that is so important to you that, you know, you are not sharing it because of so many things going on in your life in terms of your relationships? You're going to be considered weak. What is your purpose in life? You know, we have this young generation, but on the other side, we also have this generation that is growing older. By 2015, I believe the projected number is about 2 billion of healthy 60 years old.
1: Okay.
0: Once, you know, you are a workaholic your whole life, you've worked your whole life, and then suddenly you are near your retirement. There's no purpose. You're not finding anything to wake up to for. So it's very important to address that age group as well, so that we can focus on a sense of something that wakes you up in the morning. You have a sense of belonging to the community. You have relationships that are not mere social interactions, but meaningful relationships, because we are connected to the world. It's just we are not connected to ourselves and to the relationships that we are sharing under the same roof.
1: That is so profound. That is so true, because you see, I was talking with somebody the other day, and we were sitting around the table, all of us, and sitting, talking, looking at each other, and having conversations, and we said, you know, this is gone by. This is the way of the past. People sit around tables on their phones, not looking at each other, not having that conversation, and to sit down and have that conversation, it's so meaningful.
0: Yeah, it's just something about, I

0: call overtaxed attention. We are always attentive, but we are not attentive in present. We're always attentive to the world, what's going around us, but we are not attentive to the moment, to our mental health. And there are so many ways, you know. Of course, you want to, there are, one of the reasons is also there are sometimes underlying medical conditions also for worsening mental health. Patients who have certain endocrine disorders, thyroid issues, vitamin deficiencies, infectious diseases, neurological conditions like stroke, dementia, Parkinsonism, they need to be addressed more. So sometimes even addressing them at the forefront helps uplift your mood as well. But there are certain medications the patient might be taking, like steroids, like antiandrogens, that might be beta blockers that are so profoundly used, that might be contributing to worsening mental health. So it is about piecing it out piece by piece and then coming to, if you have ruled out, if you have followed up with your primary care and all these things are not going on, then you want to understand yourself first. Then you want to incorporate multiple other things in your life which will uplift your mood.
1: One of those things in your life we talked about a little bit is exercise, because you said it's not just a compartmentalized thing with mental health, but exercise helps get those dopamine going and lifts your spirit, and you've got something that you're starting again.
0: Yes, definitely. You know, Blanchard Valley has partnered with the local Y chapter to promote something called Walk with the Dog Walk. This is a global nonprofit organization that has different chapters all across the world. And we are proud to have become a partner with them. And we are starting at Blanchard Valley near Emery Addon Park every second Saturday of the month to get people to move, to build connections, build relations. And every walk, the best part is that every walk will be led by a healthcare professional. They can talk about sleep, they can talk about memory, you know, talk about mental health, physical health, and various topics, to kind of ground people to, you know, go backwards, actually, to focus on their physical and mental health.
1: And so when you say walk with a dog walk, is it like you bring your own dog, or is there a professional, or is that just the phrase?
0: So it's the walk with the doc.
1: Doctor.
0: Yes. Doctor. Yeah. But it's open to everyone. It's open to children. You can bring your pets there. So that's the goal, to get people moving.
1: Okay. I love that. So there's a little bit of a conversation about the topic of the day, and then you get out, you get moving a little bit. Do you know what time it starts?
0: 9 a.m.
1: 9 a.m. at Emery Addon Park.
0: Yep.
1: The first one is coming up when?
0: July 11th.
1: July 11th. Okay.
0: Yes.
1: So that'll be amazing. And that is something to put on your calendar now and to look forward to then.
0: Yes. Yes.
1: Okay. Yeah. And besides, well, with the walking and the exercise, what can that do to a person's body to stabilize some things going on?
0: Yeah, again, you know what you touched earlier, June, that it's a lot of people are not aware that our body is very capable of secreting our own opioids. Those are called endorphins. You know, those are the feel-good hormones. So they do uplift they change the neurocircuitry. And in addition to that, you know, it's also about a moving body is a healthy body. You know, you're moving your body, your joints, every time you move your body, you know, synovial fluid, it lubricates your joints. You know, it contributes to a sense of not just mental well-being, it's complete mental, physical, and social well-being. Because, you know, we have heard over and over again that, you know, even having a five-minute meaningful conversation with one person in your day, you know, it uplifts your mood. You look forward to your day. And it gives you also purpose, you know, something to look forward to.
1: All right. Well, we appreciate you being here for Blanchard Valley Health System Men's Health Month and taking on a difficult topic that, you know, not a lot of people want to talk about when it comes to health and mental health. You know, you're right. The taboo, breaking down that taboo.
0: Yep, definitely.
1: If someone wants to come see you or get a hold of someone, how do they go about making those steps?
0: Regarding walk with the dog
1: or just making sure their mental health is okay?
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0: Northwest Ohio. We are taking patients, so, and we have a good team of counselors, psychiatrists. We see kids, we see adults, so our door is open. It's just about them to take a move.
1: Okay, thank you so much for being here.
0: Yeah, thank you.
1: That is Dr. Navani Patty, and she's with Blanchard Valley Health System on our Men's Health Month. And yeah, make sure you take a step back, take some time to yourself, and have a meaningful conversation. And like the doctor said, be in the present.
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0: It is currently 70 degrees out there on Classic Hits 96.7 on this hump day, June the 10th. That was Bob Seger and the Silver Bullet Band. Hey, the interview with Dr. Patty will be up on our podcast station, WBVI.com. So if you've missed it or if you want to go back and hear something else, it is there for you to re-listen to. It's time to check out our weather forecast brought to you by Parkhurst Dining and Parkhurst Catering on the campus of Heidelberg University. Make sure that you check them out as you plan your get-together this summer or actually throughout the entire year, because I'm telling you what, their catering is unbelievable and you'll have guests talking about it for ages. 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
1: Your Skynet forecast for today will have a chance of showers or thunderstorms. Those will all be possible in the early afternoon. It'll be mostly cloudy with a high of 83 degrees. For tonight, a chance of showers and thunderstorms overnight, mostly cloudy overnight with a low of 70. For Wednesday, partly sunny with a high near 90.

0: 91 degrees, heat index of 101. 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
3: Taking another check of our news for this Wednesday morning. A legendary Finley coach has passed away. Dick Strom has passed away at age 92. He was the University of Findlay head football coach from 1975 to 1999, leading the Oilers to a record of 183-64-5. He won national championships in 1979, 1992, 1995, and 1997. His 1997 team is the only undefeated team in school history at 14-0. He helped mold other area players that went on to become coaches like McComb's Chris Algie, who was a quarterback for Strom, along with Dean Pease, who coached at various high schools in the area before eventually moving to the college and NFL ranks. A new historical marker is in downtown Findlay. An Ohio historical marker can be found in front of the Hancock County Courthouse. Journalist David Ross Locke wrote the NASBY letters in downtown Findlay in April of 1861. His work quickly spread across the country. Abraham Lincoln was apparently a big reader of the letters. The project was completed after 2 years through the Heminger Fund. And new homes will be dedicated in Findlay next week. Habitat for Humanity of Findlay Hancock County will celebrate the completion of three new homes in the 1600 block of Bishop Lane next Tuesday at 4:30. It will mark the 70th total home dedicated by Habitat for Humanity. Your check of the news on Classic 96.7. I'm Lance Morris.
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5: ONN Sports, I'm Buddy Wells. Starting with baseball, the Guardians just could not find that big hit last night, and Jazz Chisholm broke a 2-2 tie with a solo home run in the top half of the eighth as the Yankees beat the Guards 3-2 in the second of the three-game set. Cleveland went 2-for-10 on the night with runners in scoring position as they have now lost for the fifth time in their last six games. The Guardians will look to avoid being swept today when they wrap up the three-game series at 1-10 in Cleveland. Meanwhile, the Reds were able to bring their five-game skid to an end last night as Sal Stewart's two-run home run in the top of the 11th lifts them to the 5-3 win over the Padres. It was also another solid start for Chase Burns as he struck out seven and allowed just a pair of runs in 5 1/3 innings on the bump. The Redlegs and Padres will play the rubber match this afternoon in San Diego at 4:10. In the NFL, as we sit just over 3 months away from the season opener, the Browns minicamp got underway up in Berea yesterday afternoon. And after practice, head coach Todd Monken told the media that he has yet to make a decision on a starting quarterback as the battle between Deshaun Watson and Shedeur Sanders continues.
6: But I like both of them. I would have loved to it. I was being honest. I think you'd love to have the starter named. I just can't do it. I'm not there yet. That's the reality of it.
5: The Browns open up the year facing the Jaguars in Jacksonville on Sunday, September 13th. And on the ice, the Hurricanes evened up the Stanley Cup final at two games apiece last night with a 5-3 win over the Golden Knights in Las Vegas. The series heads back to Carolina for Game 5 tomorrow night. I'm Buddy Wells on the Ohio News Network.
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3: 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Shoemaker in around first, head for second. 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

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Happy birthday to you, Cameron Shellhouse, and Chris Ann Schillinger. Happy, happy birthday to you on this 10th day of June. You share your birthdays with Jeff Greenfield, political commentator, who's 83. 61-year-old Elizabeth Hurley, actress, model, The Royals, and Austin Powers. Tara Lipinski, a 1998 figure skater, Olympic gold medal winner, is 44. Lily Sobieski, actress from Eyes Wide Shut, is 43. Jeannie Triplehorn, actress from Basic Instinct and The Firm, is 63. Gina Gershon, actress from Showgirls and Bound, The Insider, is 64. 48-year-old Shane West, actor from Nikita in ER. Shirley Alston of the Shirelles, Will You Love Me Tomorrow, is 85 years old. Elliot Spitzer, politician, is 63. John Edwards, who's also a politician, is 73. Kate Upton, supermodel, is 34. Bill Burr, comedian, is 58. DJ Quayles, actor from The Road Trip and Hustle and Flow, is 48 years old. And this guy from the Smashing Pumpkins, the drummer, Jimmy Chamberlain. He's 62 years old. Happy birthday to all of you from Classic Hits 96.7 and Seneca Starview Theaters.

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8: Your Skynet forecast for today will have a chance of showers or thunderstorms. Those will all be possible in the early afternoon. It'll be mostly cloudy with a high of 83 degrees. For tonight, a chance of showers and thunderstorms overnight, mostly cloudy overnight with a low of 70. For Wednesday, partly sunny with a high near 91 degrees, heat index of 101. For Skynet weather, I'm Bert Richardson, Classic Hits 96.7.
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4: 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These are the stories you're working on for our next newscast. Going to wait about 25 minutes. Walk-in vaccine clinics will be held in Tiffin and Fostoria over the next few months. A legendary Finley coach has passed away, and the Flag City Sluggers had an exciting finish last night. We'll talk about all that and more coming up, but now it's time to take a look at what's going on throughout the state of Ohio with Ohio News Network.
5: I'm Jay Fox on the Ohio News Network. Yesterday, Toledo city officials gave an update on the investigation into Saturday's mass shooting at the Old West End Festival. Megan Hartnett of ONN affiliate WTOL-TV has details.
6: Toledo Police Chief Mike Trenley says that there was a dispute between two rival groups that escalated to gunfire. Chief Trenley says that there were two firearms involved and an attempted backpack search that happened before the firing started. TPD was able to recover one of those guns from a search that was done at a house in central Toledo. The department is looking for two men between the ages of 18 and 24.
5: In central Ohio, two people and a dog are safe after a fire at a Marysville home yesterday morning that was so intense it forced neighboring homes to evacuate. Kristen McFarland of ONN affiliate WBNS-TV in Columbus explains.
7: Multiple fire crews worked for several hours to put the fire out. Marysville Fire Chief Nathan Burns says the fire started inside the garage. Chief Burns says two people inside the home got out. One person was taken to the hospital for minor injuries. The family dog inside the home got out safely. Chief Burns says the dog alerted the family of the fire.
8: The cause of the fire remains under investigation.
5: In southeast Ohio, 50-year-old Robert Murgatroyd of Zanesville lost his life after a severe three-vehicle accident on I-70 in Muskingum County last Friday. For the Ohio News Network, I'm Jay Fox.
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0: Classic Hits 96.7, and we are in the studio once again with another interview, and I am so glad to have with me Teresa White from the, is it FOP basically?
5: It is. It is. We are the subsidiary organization of the Fort Finley FOP Lodge 20. We are their foundation. So we handle all of the fundraising and philanthropy and all of the fun programming that we're here to talk about today.
0: And I am so excited because you've done this last year. How long has this program that we're going to be talking about been in fruition? How long have you done it?
5: So this is only the second year that we've done Cops and Cones. We did it last year and it went over so well that we actively solicited sponsors, and Chris and Hillary Coughlin decided that they were going to go ahead and sponsor it for us this year. So we were able to build more positive interactions between youth and law enforcement over ice cream.
0: And I love that. So tell me a little bit about what it is when you talk about Cops and Cones.
5: So tonight, Wednesday, June 10th, from 5 to 7 at Dietz's, anyone that comes into Dietz's during those hours will get one free scoop of ice cream. We will have lots of police officers on hand handing out stickers and fist bumps and high fives. Like we say, sprinkles of fun.
0: Mm-hmm.
5: Gives everybody just a low-key opportunity to be able to interact and to be able to hang out. Everybody can see the value in free ice cream. But for our officers, it's a lot of fun. I mean, somebody's actually happy to see them at work. It's a time that they get to serve their community in a different capacity. And it's fun for everybody.
0: Will they be scooping ice cream as well?
5: They will not be scooping ice cream. Those at Dietz's are absolute professionals, and we do yes. not want to interfere with that.
0: I love that. So you can go up, though, to a police officer and then, you know, just ask questions and mingle and talk with them.
5: Absolutely. If you've got a, you know, a question, something that's been in the back of your head for a long time, you can go and you can have a chat. Bring the kids. Bring the kids. We'll have plenty of stickers, plenty of opportunities for high fives and just basic interaction. There's no agenda. There's nothing anybody wants to talk about. Finley Police Department runs Coffee with a Cop once a month. And this is similar, except it's in the evenings and it's a little bit more kid friendly because it's with ice cream instead.
0: And I love that. And who doesn't love ice cream?
5: I don't know. I don't need that kind of negativity in my life.
0: I love it. So is the stigma getting better about police, or as we say, cops in this scenario? Is it getting better between

0: is very supportive of law enforcement. There are other areas around the country where they don't have that kind of relationship. We're just going to continue to work hard. Our focus at the foundation is with youth, to build those positive interactions between youth and law enforcement. So that is our focus, and we hope that as time goes on, it continues to build, and then we will have an entire society with that strong relationship.
1: Does this ever spark someone into possibly saying, you know what, when I get older, I want to be a police officer? Do you see that happening?
0: I personally have not seen that. I have seen other things, though. For example, one of the programs that our foundation runs is Cops and Kids Go Shopping. Many, many years ago, we had a little girl named Britt who was part of Cops and Kids Go Shopping. And now Britt is a very successful realtor here in Findlay, Ohio. And when she decided she was ready to give back, she became part of the Halloween Parade Committee. So she does a lot of work with our foundation to be able to give back. We have another fabulous young lady named Ashley who was raised as a cop kid. And when she decided as a grown-up that she wanted to give back, she also decided to volunteer with our foundation. So people seeing the work that we do and the things that our officers go through, it has sparked them to want to give back and give back to this specific area.
1: I love that. I love that idea that you're building relationships in different ways. And you're often meeting the people where they're at versus instead of asking them to transform a little bit.
0: Yes, it's a lot of fun. A lot of our programming, we have Cops and Cones. We also do Cops and Kids Get Creative, where we invite kiddos to come and do paintings with us through Awakening Minds Art. And we have Cops and Kids Get Involved. So anytime an officer wants to be involved in his community, we want to make sure that finances aren't a barrier for that. So we have sponsored different sports teams. If we have officers that are coaching, we sponsored the new Pinewood Derby track for PAC 334 because we have some officers with their children who participate in that. Anytime that we can get officers more involved with children, the better.
1: I love that. Okay, so we also have a special guest with us in studio. How are you?
2: Good.
1: Good. What's your name? Tell everybody your name.
2: Landon.
1: Okay, and you're going to go tonight to the Cops and Cones?
2: Yes.
1: Okay. Mom said it was behavior dependent though, right?
2: Yes.
1: Ice cream is, so you're going to be really good today?
2: Yes.
1: Okay. Tell me what your favorite ice cream is that you're going to order today.
2: Buckeye.
1: Oh, you just said sherbet the other... No, not orange sherbet? You've had orange sherbet in the past, though. You said it was good? Yes. When did you have that?
2: On our Deitch's field trip.
1: Oh, yeah. You got a Deitch's field trip. I love that. So is Deitch's one of your favorite places in town?
2: Yes.
1: Yes. Okay. And when you go there, do you have a question that you might ask a police officer?
2: No.
1: No, you don't. You kind of know all your questions have been asked and answered. Yeah, you kind of got an inside track, don't you?
0: Yep. Yeah. It's one of the benefits of having Daddy be a police officer. He doesn't need to go through the cruiser. He doesn't need stickers. He gets that stuff whenever he wants it at home.
1: Okay, what flavor is Buckeye? What's Buckeye ice cream? Tell people who don't maybe know about it.
2: It's plain vanilla with Buckeye chocolate.
1: Oh, peanut butter and chocolate, right?
2: Yeah.
1: All right. Well, you have fun tonight, okay?
2: All right.
1: All right. I love that. Good job. All right. So tell people when it's happening and throughout the summer when it's happening.
0: So Cops and Cones is tonight at the downtown Deitch's location in Findlay. It is from 5 to 7. We have two other events. One will be in July and one will be in August. And for details, either follow Fort Findlay FOP or visit our website, copsandkidsfindlay.org.
1: All right, Teresa, thank you so much for being here.
0: Thank you.
1: And bringing your little sidekick. I love it. All right, make sure that you head over to Deitch's. And is it downtown or?
0: Downtown.
1: Okay, because there are two locations. Mm-hmm. So make sure that you go downtown in Deitch's Brothers. And they've got some great, great ice cream and a lot of other stuff too. So Cups and Cones tonight. 5 to 7 on Classic Hits 96.7.

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5: Well, if you have an Apple Watch, you might want to check the series because it might become obsolete soon. Yeah, Apple's new watch, OS 27 update will leave several popular watch models behind. 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

0: like an upgraded Siri, gesture controls, an AI workout coach, and menopause support tools, but it requires newer hardware to run. The watches losing support are the Apple Watch SE, which is the second generation, Apple Watch Series 6, Apple Watch Series 7, Apple Watch Series 8, and the original Apple Watch Ultra. Some of those models were released as recently as 2022, and owners of the unsupported watches will still be able to use them, but there it goes. There's that big but. They won't receive the latest features and may eventually lose capability with some apps. The move has sparked frustration among users, especially owners of the first generation Apple Watch Ultra, which was marketed as the premium device and is less than 4 years old. All right, well, it is time to take a look at our weather forecast. 72 degrees. 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
1: Your Skynet forecast for today will have a chance of showers or thunderstorms. Those will all be possible in the early afternoon. It'll be mostly cloudy with a high of 83 degrees. For tonight, a chance of showers and thunderstorms overnight, mostly cloudy overnight with a low of 70. For Wednesday, partly sunny with a high near 91 degrees, heat index of 101. For Skynet weather, I'm Bert Richardson, Classic Hits 96.7.
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0: Time for your news once again. 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
3: Taking another look at news for this Wednesday morning. A legendary Finley coach has passed away. Big Strom passed away at age 92. He was the University of Finley head football coach from 1975 to 1999, leading the Oilers to a record of 183-64-5. He won national championships in 1979, 1992, 1995, and 1997. The 1997 team is the only undefeated team in school history at 14-0. Walk-in vaccine clinics will be held in Tiffin and Fostoria throughout the next few months, according to a release from the Seneca County General Health District. Back-to-school, childhood, and adult vaccines will be available at various clinics over the next few months. Walk-in clinics will be held at the Health District's Tiffin location on June 11th, 18th, 23rd, and 25th from 10:30 a.m. to 3:30. Walk-in clinics will be in Fostoria, 801 Kirk Street on July 21st, August 18th, and September 15th from 9 a.m. to 2 p.m. Bring your photo ID and insurance card. Vaccines are also available by appointment by calling 419-447-3691, extension 6333. And the Flag City Sluggers had an exciting finish last night. They opened up a three-game homestand against the Muskegon Clippers last night in Finley. The Sluggers opened strong with four runs in the first two innings, but the Clippers gained some momentum, scoring eight runs in their first four innings. Sluggers were down at 10-8 heading into the ninth inning. Will Barnes had an RBI double to keep the game going. While Story grad Trenton Smith came through with an RBI single to tie the game, the Clippers were then set down 1-2-3 in their half of the 10th. Ty O'Brien led off the 10th inning with a single. Braden Sprague laid down what was supposed to be a sack bunt that ended up going past first base. O'Brien then came around to score after a passed ball to give the Sluggers an 11-10 win last night. Sluggers are back in action against the Clippers tonight and Thursday at the Marathon Diamonds in Finley. Your check of the news on Classic Hits 96.7. I'm Lance Morris.
0: Thank you very much, Lance. 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
4: ONN Sports, I'm Buddy Wells. Starting with baseball, the Guardians just could not find that big hit last night, and Jazz Chisholm broke a 2-2 tie with a solo home run in the top half of the eighth as the Yankees beat the Guards 3-2 in the second of the three-game set. Cleveland went 2-for-10 on the night with runners in scoring position as they have now lost for the fifth time in their last six games. The Guardians will look to avoid being swept today when they wrap up the three-game series at 1-10 in Cleveland. Meanwhile, the Reds were able to bring their five-game skid to an end last night as Sal Stewart's two-run home run in the top of the 11th lifts them to the 5-3 win over the Padres. It was also another solid start for Chase Burns as he struck out seven and allowed just a pair of runs in 5 1/3 innings on the bump. The Redlegs and Padres will play the rubber match this afternoon in San Diego at 4:10. In the NFL, as we sit just over 3 months away from the season opener, the Browns minicamp got underway up in Berea yesterday afternoon. And after practice, head coach Todd Monken told the media that he has yet to make a decision on a starting quarterback as the battle between Deshaun Watson and Shedeur Sanders continues.
5: But I like both of them. I would have loved to it. I was being honest. I think you'd love to have the starter named. I just can't do it. I'm not there yet. That's the reality of it.
4: The Browns open up the year facing the Jaguars in Jacksonville on Sunday, September 13th. And on the ice, the Hurricanes evened up the Stanley Cup Final at two games apiece last night with a 5-3 win over the Golden Knights in Las Vegas. The series heads back to Carolina for Game 5 tomorrow night. I'm Buddy Wells on the Ohio News Network.
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1: It is about 20 minutes or so before the hour of 9 o'clock as we're chugging along on this Wednesday hump day. It feels like a hump day. It's not Monday. It's not Friday yet. You're kind of in the middle of your work week. 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I didn't know that. Well, now you know that, and you can pass that along. Your Gordon & Fruith Weird Fact of the Day.
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1: 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All you have to do is go to podcasts. You can go to me. You can go to Classic with the Classic Keith or Lance and some of the things he does with sports. But we have some fun with Ralph and Julie from Ralph's Joy of Living. And, well, we were just there. 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

Oh, that is Little Red Corvette with Classic Hits 96.7. Hey, did you know there's a right way and a wrong way to vacuum? Vacuuming in two directions, north and south, and then east and west, removes far more debris than a single pass because carpet fibers don't all stand the same way. They twist, they bend, and trap dirt at different angles, almost like little hooks. So when you vacuum in only one direction, you are lifting the fibers one way, which means there's a lot of grit, dust, and pet dander that stays tucked underneath. When you go over the same area from a perpendicular angle, you're essentially combing the carpet in a new direction. That second pass exposes the hidden debris and lets the vacuum suction pull out particles that are wedged deep in the pile. There you go. A floor science study found that the Chris Hatch method removes up to 60% more embedded dirt, which not only keeps your carpet cleaner, but also helps the fibers last longer. Dirt acts like sandpaper. Every step grinds it in. So getting more out of it means less wear and fewer flatter spots over time. It's a simple trick. Two directions, one cleaner carpet, and a whole lot less mystery dust living under your feet. Ooh. Yuck. Well, it is time to check out our weather forecast. It's currently 72 degrees out there. I don't know if the

0: sun is trying to peek out or not. It's kind of a little dismal out there right now, but it's okay. It's Wednesday. It's hump day. We're halfway through the week. 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
1: Your Skynet forecast for today will have a chance of showers or thunderstorms. Those will all be possible in the early afternoon. It'll be mostly cloudy with a high of 83 degrees. For tonight, a chance of showers and thunderstorms overnight, mostly cloudy overnight with a low of 70. For Wednesday, partly sunny with a high near 91 degrees, heat index of 101. For Skynet weather, I'm Bert Richardson. 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

0: 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Well, the Tiffin Art Guild is hosting a colored pencil crush can event on Tuesday, June 6th from 6 p.m. to 9 p.m. In this class, you'll use colored pencils to create a 5x7 drawing of a crush can. Learning about strokes and blending techniques, all supplies are provided. Pre-registration is required by Saturday, June 13th, so by this Saturday. Minimum class size is 3 people. The cost is $45 for tag members, $55 for non-members. You can contact them at 813-695-0506. Looks like the gallery is open between noon and 4 p.m. Wednesday through Saturday. That's 130 South Washington Street in Tiffin. And the Tiffin Moose is hosting a breakfast. Mark your calendars for June 20th from 9 a.m. to 11 a.m. It's an all-you-can-eat breakfast with bacon and sausage and eggs and home fries and all the good stuff. Spread the word. It's $10 for adults, $5 for ages 6 through 10, and ages 5 and under are free. Again, that is June 20th at 9 a.m. to 11 a.m., located on State Route 53. And the farmers market is happening again this weekend on June 13th from 9 a.m. to 1 p.m. There's fresh produce, delightful baked goods, flowers, and just some really great stuff. Don't forget about your frozen meats as well. And today is one of those days. That's right. It's lunch today. It's the pop-up lunch crew that came in yesterday. If you want to listen to the interview, go to WBVI.com at the pop-up lunch. And that, again, is from 11 a.m. to 2 p.m. at the community kitchen. It's so yummy. That is a look at your Seneca County Collaborative Community Calendar.
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0: Oh, we're saying it so. That's Hall & Oates. Say it isn't so. We say, yes, it is. So much fun on Classic Hits 96.7, and we are the fun station because it's the 96 days of summer, sponsored by Blanchard Valley Health System, and we are taking it to the Mud Hens game. That's right. We have three opportunities for you to have some fun. Tonight's game, how about Thursday or on Sunday? We have four tickets behind home plate. Basically, the seats are incredible. It is so much fun. We were just there and had a blast at the Mud Hens game. Check it out. So if you want your opportunities for a family four-pack of tickets to the Mud Hens game, all you have to do is give me a call right now at 888-407-HITS. That's 888-407-4487.
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6: Your Skynet forecast for today will have a chance of showers or thunderstorms. Those will all be possible in the early afternoon. It'll be mostly cloudy with a high of 83 degrees. For tonight, a chance of showers and thunderstorms overnight, mostly cloudy overnight with a low of 70. For Wednesday, partly sunny with a high near 91 degrees, heat index of 101. For Skynet weather, I'm Bert Richardson. 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
7: 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And that weather forecast brought to you by Once Upon a Child.
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9: Taking our final look at news for this Wednesday morning. A new historical marker is in downtown Findlay. An Ohio historical marker can be found in front of the Hancock County Courthouse. Journalist David Ross Locke wrote the Nasby Letters in downtown Findlay in April of 1861. His work quickly spread across the country. Abraham Lincoln was reportedly a big reader of the letters. The project was completed after 2 years through the Heminger Fund. New homes will be dedicated in Findlay next week. Habitat for Humanity of Findlay-Hancock County will celebrate the completion of three new homes in the 600 block of Bishop Lane next Tuesday at 4:30. It will mark the 70th home dedicated by Habitat for Humanity. And the Flag City Sluggers had an exciting finish last night. They opened up a three-game homestand against the Muskegon Clippers last night in Findlay. Sluggers opened up strong with four runs in the first two innings, but the Clippers came back and scored eight runs in the first four innings. Sluggers are down 10-8 heading into the ninth inning, where they had a couple runs come across to tie the game and send it to extra innings. Sluggers came back to win in extra innings by a score of 11-10. The Sluggers are back in action tonight against the Clippers tonight and Thursday at the Marathon Diamonds in Findlay. Your check of the news on Classic 96.7. I'm Lance Morris.
7: Thank you very much.

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2: ONN Sports, I'm Buddy Wells. Starting with baseball, the Guardians just could not find that big hit last night, and Jazz Chisholm broke a 2-2 tie with a solo home run in the top half of the eighth as the Yankees beat the Guards 3-2 in the second of the three-game set. Cleveland went 2-for-10 on the night with runners in scoring position as they have now lost for the fifth time in their last six games. The Guardians will look to avoid being swept today when they wrap up the three-game series at 1-10 in Cleveland. Meanwhile, the Reds were able to bring their five-game skid to an end last night as Sal Stewart's two-run home run in the top of the 11th lifts them to the 5-3 win over the Padres. It was also another solid start for Chase Burns as he struck out seven and allowed just a pair of runs in 5 1/3 innings on the bump. The Redlegs and Padres will play the rubber match this afternoon in San Diego at 4:10. In the NFL, as we sit just over 3 months away from the season opener, the Browns minicamp got underway up in Berea yesterday afternoon. And after practice, head coach Todd Monken told the media that he has yet to make a decision on a starting quarterback as the battle between Deshaun Watson and Shedeur Sanders continues.
3: But I like both of them. I would have loved to. I was being honest. I think you'd love to have the starter named. I just can't do it. I'm not there yet. That's the reality of it.
2: The Browns open up the year facing the Jaguars in Jacksonville on Sunday, September 13th. And on the ice, the Hurricanes evened up the Stanley Cup final at 2 games apiece last night with a 5-3 win over the Golden Knights in Las Vegas. The series heads back to Carolina for Game 5 tomorrow night. I'm Buddy Wells on the Ohio News Network.
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5: 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Shoemaker in around first, head for second. 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

Lots of Kits 96.7, a little bit of Van Halen, Ain't Talking About Love for you. On this hump day, Wednesday, June the 10th, we are into double digits now in June. Hey, NASA has announced the four astronauts who will fly the Artemis 3 mission, making the next step toward returning humans to the moon. They include Randy Bresnik, who's 58, Luca Parmentano, 49. Yeah, a guy with two names, Douglas, 40 years old, and Frank Rubio, 49. The crew will begin training for a test flight in Earth orbit next year to practice docking with lunar landers before a planned moon landing in possibly 2028. Yeah, that is just around the corner. Hey, if you wanted to hear any of the interviews that we have done over the past few days or even today, all you have to do is go to WBVI.com and click on the link for the podcast section, and all the interviews are there. Hey, listen for more fun as we give away tickets for the 96 days of summer in the coming days. Our weather forecasts coming up next on Classic Hits 96.7. 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
4: Your Skynet forecast for today will have a chance of showers or thunderstorms. Those will all be possible in the early afternoon. It'll be mostly cloudy with a high of 83 degrees. For tonight, a chance of showers and thunderstorms overnight, mostly cloudy overnight with a low of 70. For Wednesday, partly sunny with a high near 91 degrees, heat index of 101. For Skynet weather, I'm Bert Richardson, Classic Hits 96.7.
5: That'll do it for us today. Hey, Jay Coffey coming next, followed by John Summers stepping in for our Classic with the Classic Keith this afternoon. Here's your words of wisdom. Success is often the result of showing up when others quit. Yeah, don't quit. It's hump day. Have a great day as we're working our way to the weekend once again tomorrow. We're talking about a bar crawl. Stay with us. See you bright and early tomorrow morning.

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7: Your Skynet forecast for today will have a chance of showers or thunderstorms. Those will all be possible in the early afternoon. It'll be mostly cloudy with a high of 83 degrees. For tonight, a chance of showers and thunderstorms overnight, mostly cloudy overnight with a low of 70. For Wednesday, partly sunny with a high near 91 degrees, heat index of 101. For Skynet weather, I'm Bert Richardson. Classic Hits 96.7.
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3: I'm Marcela Sanchez with an AP News Minute. Rising gas prices pushed inflation to its highest level in 3 years last month. The Labor Department says consumer prices rose 4.2% in May from a year earlier. On a monthly basis, prices rose 0.5% last month. Bill Gates has arrived at the Capitol, where he's set to testify before a congressional panel investigating the Jeffrey Epstein files. Speaking to reporters, the billionaire Microsoft co-founder says he hopes his testimony is helpful.
4: Glad to be here voluntarily to testify, to help with the committee's work. I'll start with an opening statement in the hearing room. I hope my testimony is helpful to the work, important work of the committee to find justice for the victims.
3: Members of the House Oversight Committee will interview Gates behind closed doors. More stories at apnews.com. I'm Marcela Sanchez.
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0: Rock and Roll Hall of Famer Pat Benatar. She'll be kicking off a summer tour with Bryan Adams because love is a battlefield. Jay Coffey, so if you really want to be happy, well, get in one good laugh a day. You know, researchers looking at long-term happiness found that laughter triggers a spike in the feel-good hormones like serotonin, while levels of the stress hormone cortisol actually dropped. So make an effort to experience some funny stuff each day. One genuine laugh a day is all you need to lighten up about life.
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10: Your Skynet forecast for today will have a chance of showers or thunderstorms. Those will all be possible in the early afternoon. It'll be mostly cloudy with a high of 83 degrees. For tonight, a chance of showers and thunderstorms overnight, mostly cloudy overnight with a low of 70. For Wednesday, partly sunny with a high near 91 degrees, heat index of 101. For Skynet weather, I'm Bert Richardson, Classic Hits 96.7.
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2: 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Shoemaker going to round first, head for second. 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
3: Good morning. I'm Ed Donahue with an AP News Minute. The Labor Department says inflation rose above 4% last month compared to a year earlier. It's the third straight monthly increase. Prices have now risen faster than wages for several months. Senate Minority Leader Chuck Schumer says President Trump promised on day one of his term he would lower prices.
4: But let's be clear. Republicans aren't just failing to address the affordable crisis. They're making it worse, actively making it worse. Republicans are driving up costs with their expensive tariff tax, with their disastrous war with Iran that's leading to record-breaking gas prices.
3: Inflation is now well above the Federal Reserve's 2% target, which it has surpassed for more than 5 years. New Fed Chair Kevin Warsh will preside over his first policy meeting next week, when the central bank is expected to keep its key interest rate unchanged. More information at apnews.com. I'm Ed Donahue.
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0: neatly laced out towards left center field on a ride. And that is going to be out of here for a two-run home run off the bat of Connor Moyer.
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2: ONN Sports, I'm Buddy Wells. Starting with baseball, the Guardians just could not find that big hit last night, and Jazz Chisholm broke a 2-2 tie with a solo home run in the top half of the eighth as the Yankees beat the Guards 3-2 in the second of the three-game set. Cleveland went 2-for-10 on the night with runners in scoring position as they have now lost for the fifth time in their last six games. The Guardians will look to avoid being swept today when they wrap up the three-game series at 1-10 in Cleveland. Meanwhile, the Reds were able to bring their five-game skid to an end last night as Sal Stewart's two-run home run in the top of the 11th lifts them to the 5-3 win over the Padres. It was also another solid start for Chase Burns as he struck out seven and allowed just a pair of runs in 5 1/3 innings on the bump. The Redlegs and Padres will play the rubber match this afternoon in San Diego at 4:10. In the NFL, as we sit just over 3 months away from the season opener, the Browns minicamp got underway up in Berea yesterday afternoon. And after practice, head coach Todd Monken told the media that he has yet to make a decision on a starting quarterback as the battle between Deshaun Watson and Shedeur Sanders continues.
3: But I like both of them. I would have loved to it. I was being honest. I think you'd love to have the starter named. I just can't do it. I'm not there yet. That's the reality of it.
2: The Browns open up the year facing the Jaguars in Jacksonville on Sunday, September 13th. And on the ice, the Hurricanes evened up the Stanley Cup final at two games apiece last night with a 5-3 win over the Golden Knights in Las Vegas. The series heads back to Carolina for Game 5 tomorrow night. I'm Buddy Wells on the Ohio News Network.
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3: Your Skynet forecast for today. We'll have sunny skies, a high near 91 degrees with a heat index value as high as 98. Winds will be out of the southwest at about 10 miles per hour. For tonight, a chance of showers or thunderstorms. In the early morning hours, mostly cloudy with a low 73. Thursday, a chance of showers and thunderstorms again in the early afternoon, partly sunny with a high near 90. For Skynet weather, I'm Kara Stallings, Classic Hits 96.7.
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4: I'm Ed Donahue with an AP News Minute. President Trump says Iran is taking too long to negotiate a deal, and now they will have to pay the price.
5: We're going to be attacking them very hard.
4: At the White House, the president wouldn't say if he planned to follow through on threats he made earlier in the war to attack bridges and utility plants in Iran. His message to Iran, stop delaying and sign a deal.
5: It's a good deal. It doesn't give them the right to have a nuclear weapon. In fact, it totally prohibits them from ever having a nuclear weapon. And it was just tap, tap, tap. I don't know what they're doing.
4: In the Senate, Vermont Democrat Peter Welch says there isn't a plan.
6: We're nowhere. The president has failed on this. The Strait of Hormuz is closed. It's putting incredible pressure on our economy. There's not even negotiations going on.
4: Welch says the president is trying to save face in Iran. More information at apnews.com. I'm Ed Donahue.
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5: 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That is going to keep on flying, as that is going to be a two-run homer for Logan Rixter, his second home run on the season.
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6: ONN Sports, I'm Buddy Wells. Starting with baseball, the Guardians just could not find that big hit last night, and Jazz Chisholm broke a 2-2 tie with a solo home run in the top half of the eighth as the Yankees beat the Guards 3-2 in the second of the three-game set. Cleveland went 2-for-10 on the night with runners in scoring position as they have now lost for the fifth time in their last six games. The Guardians will look to avoid being swept today when they wrap up the three-game series at 1-10 in Cleveland. Meanwhile, the Reds were able to bring their five-game skid to an end last night as Sal Stewart's two-run home run in the top of the 11th lifts them to the 5-3 win over the Padres. It was also another solid start for Chase Burns as he struck out seven and allowed just a pair of runs in 5 1/3 innings on the bump. The Redlegs and Padres will play the rubber match this afternoon in San Diego at 4:10. In the NFL, as we sit just over 3 months away from the season opener, the Browns minicamp got underway up in Berea yesterday afternoon. And after practice, head coach Todd Monken told the media that he has yet to make a decision on a starting quarterback as the battle between Deshaun Watson and Shador Sanders continues.
7: But I like both of them. I would have loved to. I was being honest. I think you'd love to have the starter named. I just can't do it. I'm not there yet. That's the reality of it.
6: The Browns open up the year facing the Jaguars in Jacksonville on Sunday, September 13th. And on the ice, the Hurricanes even up the Stanley Cup final at two games apiece last night with a 5-3 win over the Golden Knights in Las Vegas. The series heads back to Carolina for Game 5 tomorrow night. I'm Buddy Wells on the Ohio News Network.
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2: Your Skynet forecast for today. We'll have sunny skies, a high near 91 degrees with a heat index value as high as 98. Winds will be out of the southwest at about 10 miles per hour. For tonight, a chance of showers or thunderstorms. In the early morning hours, mostly cloudy with a low 73. Thursday, a chance of showers and thunderstorms again in the early afternoon, partly sunny with a high near 90. For Skynet weather, I'm Kara Stallings, Classic Hits 96.7.
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0: Hootie and the Blowfish taking us back to summertime 1994, coming off their album Cracked Rear View and Hold My Hand. 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So Hulu's Never Change is coming to the streaming service this month. 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Well, now they're in their mid-30s and they're being forced to return home and finish high school once and for all. Never Change returns next Wednesday, June 17th on Hulu and Disney Plus.
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4: I'm Ed Donahue with an AP News Minute. At the White House, President Trump says the U.S. will be attacking Iran and attacking them very hard.
5: Based on the helicopter, I guess we have the right to do that. You know, they shot down a very, very incredible, actually an incredible machine. And at first they said they didn't do it.
4: The president says it was Iran that shot down an Apache helicopter. Both aviators got out safely. He says a deal is in place for Iran to sign.
5: We were really close to a deal, but they keep tapping us along. They keep playing us for suckers because you know what? They dealt with some very stupid president.
4: The military says it fired on an oil tanker attempting to transport oil from Iran in violation of its blockade on Iranian ports. Iran is betting its ability to effectively close the Strait of Hormuz, a crucial passageway for the world's oil and natural gas, gives it a strong bargaining chip. More information at apnews.com. I'm Ed Donahue.
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5: 1-0. That one's hit out towards right center field. That's going to drop in for extra bases. Shoemaker in around first, head for second. Lions will walk in and score. That'll be an RBI double for A.J. Shoemaker.
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6: ONN Sports, I'm Buddy Wells. Starting with baseball, the Guardians just could not find that big hit last night, and Jazz Chisholm broke a 2-2 tie with a solo home run in the top half of the eighth as the Yankees beat the Guards 3-2 in the second of the three-game set. Cleveland went 2-for-10 on the night with runners in scoring position as they have now lost for the fifth time in their last six games. The Guardians will look to avoid being swept today when they wrap up the three-game series at 1-10 in Cleveland. Meanwhile, the Reds were able to bring their five-game skid to an end last night as Sal Stewart's two-run home run in the top of the 11th lifts them to the 5-3 win over the Padres. It was also another solid start for Chase Burns as he struck out seven and allowed just a pair of runs in 5 1/3 innings on the bump. The Redlegs and Padres will play the rubber match this afternoon in San Diego at 4:10. In the NFL, as we sit just over 3 months away from the season opener, the Browns minicamp got underway up in Berea yesterday afternoon. And after practice, head coach Todd Monken told the media that he has yet to make a decision on a starting quarterback as the battle between Deshaun Watson and Shador Sanders continues.
7: But I like both of them. I would have loved to. I was being honest. I think you'd love to have the starter named. I just can't do it. I'm not there yet. That's the reality of it.
6: The Browns open up the year facing the Jaguars in Jacksonville on Sunday, September 13th. And on the ice, the Hurricanes evened up the Stanley Cup Final at two games apiece last night with a 5-3 win over the Golden Knights in Las Vegas. The series heads back to Carolina for Game 5 tomorrow night. I'm Buddy Wells on the Ohio News Network.
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just cranking out one big hit after another. It's always your buddy Jay Coffey taking care of biz. And coming up in less than 10 minutes, we're going to take a look at your bedroom and your bedroom TVs.

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4: Your Skynet forecast for today, we'll have sunny skies, a high near 91 degrees with a heat index value as high as 98. Winds will be out of the southwest at about 10 miles per hour. For tonight, a chance of showers or thunderstorms. In the early morning hours, mostly cloudy with a low 73. Thursday, a chance of showers and thunderstorms again in the early afternoon, partly sunny with a high near 90. For Skynet weather, I'm Kara Stallings, Classic Hits 96.7.
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2: I'm Ed Donahue with an AP News Minute. The Labor Department says rising gas prices pushed inflation to its highest level in 3 years. Consumer prices rose 4.2%, the third straight monthly increase. President Trump's reaction?
3: I love the inflation. You know why?
4: Tell me.
3: Because as soon as this war is over, you know, I can say it now, something you didn't know. Do you know we've been taking out millions of barrels of oil? Nobody knows it. You know who doesn't know about it? Iran until right now.
2: The president feels gas prices will drop once the Iran war ends, but when that happens is unclear. Senate Minority Leader Chuck Schumer says just about everything is more expensive.
5: Donald Trump promised to lower costs on day one, but nearly 17 months since taking office, he and his MAGA majorities in Congress haven't lifted a finger to lower American costs.
2: Prices have now risen faster than wages for several months. I'm Ed Donahue.
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2: Your Skynet forecast for today, we'll have sunny skies, a high near 91 degrees with a heat index value as high as 98. Winds will be out of the southwest at about 10 miles per hour. For tonight, a chance of showers or thunderstorms. In the early morning hours, mostly cloudy with a low 73. Thursday, a chance of showers and thunderstorms again in the early afternoon, partly sunny with a high near 90. For Skynet weather, I'm Kara Stallings, Classic Hits 96.7.
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0: Sweet Dreams are made of this. Eurythmics, extremely popular even to this day. In fact, it's featured, it's the trailer for Netflix's In Your Dreams. 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

0: Early days for Boston and more than a feeling. I'm John Summers. Now, how popular will the World Cup be? I mean, really. Soccer promoters were kind of shocked when they heard that almost 180,000 tickets for the tournament, which kicks off tomorrow, still available on FIFA's official resale portals. So, yeah, there's, yeah.
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4: I'm Ed Donahue with an AP News Minute. The Labor Department says rising gas prices pushed inflation to its highest level in 3 years. Consumer prices rose 4.2%, the third straight monthly increase. President Trump's reaction?
5: I love the inflation. You know why? Because as soon as this war is over, you know, I can say it now, something you didn't know. Do you know we've been taking out millions of barrels of oil? Nobody knows it. You know who doesn't know about it? Iran until right now.
4: The president feels gas prices will drop once the Iran war ends, but when that happens is unclear. Senate Minority Leader Chuck Schumer says just about everything is more expensive.
6: Donald Trump promised to lower costs on day one, but nearly 17 months since taking office, he and his MAGA majorities in Congress haven't lifted a finger to lower American costs.
4: Prices have now risen faster than wages for several months. I'm Ed Donahue.
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14: 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Shoemaker in around first, head for second. Lions will walk in and score. 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
15: Good afternoon, this is Paul Keels. Baseball today at Progressive Field in Cleveland. Third inning, the Guardians find themselves trailing the New York Yankees 3-1. Angel Martinez has homered for the lone Cleveland run while the Yankees posted three runs in the second inning. Guardians trying to snap a three-game losing streak going into play today, which is a half-game lead in the American League Central Division standings. One other matinee underway today. They're in the fourth inning. Tampa Bay leading Boston by a score of 1-0. Cincinnati Reds later this afternoon will conclude their series in San Diego against the Padres.

0: Padres manager Terry Francona saw his team post an extra inning victory last night to snap a 5-game losing streak.
1: Yes, but I'm telling you, during the game, hearing it, like, picking each other up, that helped me. There was, like, I mean, we had, like, Lodolo's volunteering to go out to the bullpen, things like that. Those are things that kind of lift me a little bit.
0: Today, the Reds will send Brady Singer to the mound. Michael King will be the starter for San Diego. Game 4 of the NBA Finals tonight. San Antonio at New York. The Knicks lead the series 2-1, but the Spurs trying for back-to-back victories to even the series. The University of Cincinnati announcing today that Bob Huggins, the all-time winningest coach in the history of Bearcat basketball, will be inducted into the school's Athletics Hall of Fame in October. Huggins coached the Bearcats to 14 NCAA tournament appearances, including the 1992 Final Four. NHL Stanley Cup Finals resume tomorrow. Vegas at Carolina. The series is tied at 2-2 after the Hurricanes win last night in Las Vegas. This is the Ohio News Network.
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0: way back in the closet here. Ouch. Whoa. We're digging out these. Ah, this will be great. Now this is a lost classic.
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0: Today's lost classic, Too Late for Goodbyes, Julian Lennon, his album Velat, 1984, and huge hit. I mean, yeah, it's just a great song. And I would imagine it's tough. It was tough for Julian, as in, hey, Jude, hey, Julian, to have a successful career after your dad is like a Beatle. But he did it, and he continues to make music today, although he doesn't release any singles or anything like that. But he had himself a few hits, showed that he is a very talented man in his own right. So there it is, Julian Lennon from late 1984, early 85, and Too Late for Goodbyes, today's lost classic. We'll do another one tomorrow, right around the same time.
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8: Your Skynet forecast for today, we'll have sunny skies, a high near 91 degrees with a heat index value as high as 98. Winds will be out of the southwest at about 10 miles per hour. For tonight, a chance of showers or thunderstorms. In the early morning hours, mostly cloudy with a low 73. Thursday, a chance of showers and thunderstorms again in the early afternoon, partly sunny with a high near 90. For Skynet weather, I'm Kara Stallings, Classic Hits 96.7.
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0: My life, says Billy Joel and John Summers, quick way to relieve stress. Got it for you here. This comes from parents. Do 12 jumping jacks. That's rather precise. A quick burst of intense physical activity is a good way to vent pent-up energy. Loosen tight muscles. Sneak in some stamina-building exercise. Just 12 jumping jacks to do all that? Really?
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0: Sox trying to avoid a series sweep at the hands of the New York Yankees, but things not going well in the sixth inning. At Progressive Field, the Yankees have a 5-3 lead. Guardians have gotten a home run from Angel Martinez. That at one point put them up 1-0. Cleveland's lost three in a row and started the day with just a half-game lead in the American League Central, where the Yankees, who've won three in a row, remain tied for first in the American League East. Elsewhere in the sixth inning, Tampa Bay leads Boston by a score of 5-0. Cincinnati Reds later this afternoon will conclude their series in San Diego with the Padres. Last night's win for manager Terry Francona not only broke a five-game losing streak, but with some good results for his bullpen.
1: I was actually thrilled for everybody, because you're right, it's been tough sledding, and I know one game doesn't make our season. I'm well aware of that, but it's nice to be able to brag about them for a night, because they did a good job.
0: Brady Singer will be on the mound for the Reds. Michael King gets the start for the Padres. Tonight at Madison Square Garden, it's game four of the NBA Finals, San Antonio at New York. The Knicks have a 2-1 lead, but the Spurs won the most recent game, trying to get back-to-back victories to tie the series. The University of Cincinnati today announcing that Bob Huggins, the all-time winningest coach in Bearcat basketball history, will be inducted into the school's Athletics Hall of Fame in October. Huggins coached the Bearcats to 14 NCAA tournament appearances, including the 1992 Final Four. Meanwhile, the NHL Stanley Cup Finals resume tomorrow. Vegas and Carolina series is tied at 2-2 after the Hurricanes win in Las Vegas last night. This is the Ohio News Network.
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4: I'm Ed Donahue with an AP News Minute. The Labor Department says rising gas prices pushed inflation to its highest level in 3 years. Consumer prices rose 4.2%, the third straight monthly increase. President Trump's reaction?
5: I love the inflation. You know why? Because as soon as this war is over, you know, I can say it now, something you didn't know. Do you know we've been taking out millions of barrels of oil? Nobody knows it. You know who doesn't know about it? Iran until right now.
4: The president feels gas prices will drop once the Iran war ends, but when that happens is unclear. Senate Minority Leader Chuck Schumer says just about everything is more expensive.
6: Donald Trump promised to lower costs on day one, but nearly 17 months since taking office, he and his MAGA majorities in Congress haven't lifted a finger to lower American costs.
4: Prices have now risen faster than wages for several months. I'm Ed Donahue.
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15: Good afternoon, this is Paul Keels. Cleveland Guardians trying to avoid a series sweep of the hands of the New York Yankees, but things not going well in the sixth inning. At Progressive Field, the Yankees have a 5-3 lead. Guardians have gotten a home run from Angel Martinez. That at one point put them up 1-0. Cleveland's lost three in a row and started the day with just a half-game lead in the American League Central, where the Yankees, who've won three in a row, remain tied for first in the American League East. Elsewhere, in the sixth inning, Tampa Bay leads Boston by a score of 5-0. Cincinnati Reds later this afternoon will conclude their series in San Diego with the Padres. Last night's win for manager Terry Francona not only broke a five-game losing streak, but with some good results for his bullpen.
16: I was actually thrilled for everybody, because you're right, it's been tough sledding, and I know one game doesn't make our season. I'm well aware of that, but it's nice to be able to brag about them for a night, because they did a good job.
15: Brady Singer will be on the mound for the Reds. Michael King gets the start for the Padres. Tonight at Madison Square Garden, it's game four of the NBA Finals, San Antonio at New York. The Knicks have a 2-1 lead, but the Spurs won the most recent game, trying to get back-to-back victories to tie the series. The University of Cincinnati today announcing that Bob Huggins, the all-time winningest coach in Bearcat basketball history, will

0: Be inducted into the school's Athletics Hall of Fame in October. Huggins coached the Bearcats to 14 NCAA tournament appearances, including the 1992 Final Four. Meanwhile, the NHL Stanley Cup Finals resume tomorrow. Vegas and Carolina series is tied at 2-2 after the Hurricanes win in Las Vegas last night. This is the Ohio News Network.
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14: 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That one's hit out towards right center field. That's going to

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4: I'm Ben Thomas with an AP News Minute. Oil prices rose again today as President Trump vowed more attacks on Iran. Brent crude up 1.8% to $93.10 per barrel. AAA reports U.S. gasoline prices dropped a penny overnight, but Marcela Sanchez reports the rise in gas prices since the Iran war began has pushed inflation to its highest level in 3 years.
5: New data shows consumer prices rose 4.2% in May from a year ago, up from 3% in April and the third straight monthly increase. Prices have now risen faster than wages for several months. Families have been forced to dip into their savings, and more people are falling behind on their credit card bills. Large retailers also say they've noticed changes in customer behavior, including drivers buying smaller amounts of gas during visits to the pump. Inflation is now well above the Federal Reserve's 2% target. Marcela Sanchez, Washington.
4: And I'm Ben Thomas.
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10: 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And that is going to be out of here for a two-run home run off the bat of Connor Moyer.
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11: Good afternoon, this is Paul Keels. The Cleveland Guardians in danger being swept by an opponent for the first time all season. They're in the ninth inning at home and trail the New York Yankees 8-3. Going into play, the Guardians had a half-game lead atop the American League Central. The Yankees about to get a fourth straight win. They went into play tied for first place in the American League East. Elsewhere in the majors today, ninth inning, Tampa Bay hanging on to a 7-5 lead over the Boston Red Sox. Just getting started in San Diego, the Cincinnati Reds trying for a second straight win and a series victory over the Padres as they'll wrap up that West Coast trip. Brady Singer will be on the mound for the Reds, who snapped a five-game losing streak with their victory last night. Michael King will be the starting pitcher today for San Diego. Meanwhile, game four of the NBA Finals is tonight. San Antonio at New York. The Knicks lead the Spurs 2-1, but San Antonio trying to even the series with what would end up being a second consecutive victory at Madison Square Garden. From college basketball, Bob Huggins today was informed that he will be inducted into the University of Cincinnati Athletics Hall of Fame. Huggins coached the Bearcats to 14 trips to the NCAA tournament, included in that a run to the 1992 Final Four. Meanwhile, the National Hockey League Stanley Cup Finals will resume tomorrow as they change locations. Vegas will be at Carolina. That series is tied at 2-2 after the Hurricanes were able to pull off a victory last night in Vegas over the Golden Knights. You're listening to the Ohio News Network.
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0: from the Rocket Man. 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
1: In Excess and, well, Need You Tonight. There you go. This is John Summers. Now, are you still confused by the dating website Tinder? I mean, is it for serious dating or just for something more casual? Well, the short answer is both. Now, you can use Tinder for, you know, varying from making friends to something casual to dating with the intention of finding your forever person. And Tinder started as something else, but it is no longer appropriate to assume that everybody who's on that website is looking for something casual. Some really are just looking for friends or long-term partners. That's true.
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6: Your Skynet overnight forecast calls for a chance of showers or thunderstorms. Mostly cloudy with a low of 73. For Thursday, a chance of showers and thunderstorms in the early afternoon, partly sunny with a high near 90.

0: For Thursday night, a chance of showers and thunderstorms again, an overnight low of 72. Friday, mostly sunny, 81. For Saturday, sunny and 85. For Skynet weather, I'm Max Crenshaw on Classic Hits 96.7.
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3: I'm Ben Thomas with an AP News Minute. U.S. Central Command says it has begun another round of strikes against Iran. It's all been touched off by the downing of a U.S. Army helicopter near the Strait of Hormuz. John Gambrell reports the initial U.S. response prompted Iran to launch more strikes.
4: Targeting the island nation of Bahrain, as well as the small Mideast nation of Kuwait. Air defense systems were heard going off in both of those countries, and it's unclear what damage has been done. Meanwhile, Iran has also claimed an attack targeting Jordan, and it underlines both Jordan's continued hosting of American aircraft, as well as that kingdom's precarious position between Israel and Iran, as those two sides had been attacking each other earlier this week as well. All this put together again calls into question efforts to try to reach a more permanent ceasefire.
3: The AP's John Gambrell reporting from Dubai. It also sent oil prices higher again. Brent crude up 1.8% to $93.10 per barrel. I'm Ben Thomas.
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7: Your Skynet overnight forecast calls for a chance of showers or thunderstorms. Mostly cloudy with a low of 73. For Thursday, a chance of showers and thunderstorms in the early afternoon, partly sunny with a high near 90. For Thursday night, a chance of showers and thunderstorms again, an overnight low of 72. Friday, mostly sunny, 81. For Saturday, sunny and 85. For Skynet weather, I'm Max Crenshaw on Classic Hits 96.7.

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5: Boy, sometimes when it rains, it pours. 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
6: Yep.
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6: People looking to replace can even upgrade. And that'll cheer you up, too.
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5: Now that's keeping your head on straight.
6: 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Hot dang, that's a deal.
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3: I'm Ben Thomas with an AP News Minute. U.S. Central Command says it has begun another round of strikes against Iran. It's all been touched off by the downing of a U.S. Army helicopter near the Strait of Hormuz. John Gambrell reports the initial U.S. response prompted Iran to launch more strikes.
4: Targeting the island nation of Bahrain, as well as the small Mideast nation of Kuwait. Air defense systems were heard going off in both of those countries, and it's unclear what damage has been done. Meanwhile, Iran has also claimed an attack targeting Jordan, and it underlines both Jordan's continued hosting of American aircraft, as well as that kingdom's precarious position between Israel and Iran, as those two sides had been attacking each other earlier this week as well. All this put together again calls into question efforts to try to reach a more permanent ceasefire.
3: The AP's John Gambrell reporting from Dubai. It also sent oil prices higher again. Brent crude up 1.8% to $93.10 per barrel. I'm Ben Thomas.
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